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2: 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It doesn't matter what others are doing or who you think is being unfair. Every day you can focus on being positive, working hard, and making others around you better."
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Here's an extended look at your Weather Command forecast. Tonight, mostly cloudy in the evening, then clearing, lows in the upper 40s, east winds 5 to 15 miles per hour. Tomorrow, mostly sunny, highs around 80, southeast winds 10 to 15 miles per hour with gusts around 30. Tomorrow night, mostly cloudy with chance of thunderstorms in the evening, then partly cloudy with slight chance of rain showers after.

midnight. Some thunderstorms may produce heavy rainfall in the evening. Lows in the upper 40s, southeast winds 5 to 15 miles per hour shifting to the northwest after midnight. Gusts up to 30, chance of precipitation 50%. Sunday, cooler, mostly sunny, highs around 70, northwest winds 10 to 20 miles per hour. Sunday night, partly cloudy, lows in the mid 40s. Monday, breezy, partly sunny, a 20% chance of thunderstorms in the afternoon with highs in the mid 60s. Monday night and Tuesday, mostly clear, lows in the lower 40s, highs in the lower 70s. Tuesday night, partly cloudy with lows in the upper 40s. You better you

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1: The Milk River Gobblers Annual Youth Day takes place on Saturday at the Haver Trap Club. So in addition to shotgun shooting competitions, the vice president of the Milk River Gobblers, Mr. Jeff Dibley, says even more activities will be happening.
2: We also have the fish and game on hand this year. They have a bunch of displays. I do have my grizzly man out of Missoula. He is Be Bear Aware, and he promised me he's going to have the radio-controlled grizzly bear this year.
1: The Milk River Gobblers Youth Day is from 11 a.m. until 3 p.m. on Saturday and is open to all youth in the area. During Montana State University's Northern Agricultural Research Center Field Day on Wednesday, the Haver Chamber of Commerce Agra Business Committee presented their Ag Producer of the Year and Ag Advocate of the Year awards. Brad Gregwire, a fourth-generation farmer, was named the Ag Producer of the Year, and Dr. Casey Solomon, veterinarian and rancher, was named the Ag Advocate of the Year. You can find out more about the work of the Haver Chamber of Commerce right on the web at haverchamber.com.
3: The Montana Legislature's Fiscal Services Division says Montana's population grew by 11% between 2015 and 2025, with a net increase of an estimated 113,200 residents, bringing the state's population to 1.14 million. However, population estimates produced by the U.S. Census Bureau indicate that growth was unevenly distributed across the state's 56 counties. Generally, growth was concentrated in western and south-central Montana, with many north-central and eastern Montana counties seeing nearly flat or declining population trends. In percentage terms, the state's fastest-growing county over the 2015 through 2025 decade was Broadwater County between Helena and Bozeman, which added about 2,800 people for a 49% increase. This has been a production of New Media Broadcasters.
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6: From ABC News, I'm Dave Packer. A day after Vice President J.D. Vance's trip to Switzerland to negotiate peace talks with Iran was canceled, now a U.S. official is saying that Special Envoy Steve Witkoff is en route to Switzerland, where Jared Kushner is expected to join him. The conflict between Israel and Hezbollah was a sticking point for Iran, despite a ceasefire, attacks continuing along the border. ABC's Britt Clendett is in Jerusalem.
7: The agreement, it does follow concerns that continued fighting in Lebanon could undermine the deal, the memorandum between the U.S. and Iran, which called for an end, an explicit end. That was in point one to all military operations on all fronts, and that included Lebanon. But this morning, we woke up to news. Lebanon's health ministry said Israeli strikes since midnight killed at least 47 people, while Israel says four of its soldiers were killed by Hezbollah.
6: In the aftermath of Tropical Storm Arthur, rushing water in Crisp County, Georgia. Roads inundated, some impassable. Cleanup all across the South. At least one person reported dead after a large fire broke out at a Dominican Republic resort. Many injuries. ABC's Matt Rivers with the latest.
8: Tourists seen watching the flames erupt. Many

0: Forced to run for their lives as that fire raced along the property, quickly consuming multiple buildings in its path. Dominican authorities saying an Italian tourist died. First responders unable to save the 46-year-old, police say was first injured in the blaze.
1: One person dead, more than 90 injured after two passenger trains collided in England north of London today. An investigation is underway. Juneteenth, celebrating the freedom of slaves after the Civil War. Dion Sims, granddaughter of Opal Lee, who campaigned for decades to make Juneteenth a federal holiday.
2: Juneteenth is a unifier, and it has always been our thought that it would be the healing start for bringing the country together. Even more so now than ever.
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1: It's been a frustrating World Cup for some soccer or football fans.
9: Last December, Alejandro Roman Fernandez paid $3,000 on StubHub for tickets to this week's World Cup match between the Netherlands and Japan here in North Texas. Come game day,
10: when I click on it, it says your vendor was not able to secure tickets in time.
9: StubHub places much of the blame for problems fans face on FIFA's new ticketing technologies and policies, but does offer refunds. Roman Fernandez got his money back, but says he'd rather have seen the match. Jim Ryan, ABC News.
1: A divided Ohio appeals court has ordered a state law restored that requires children under 16 to get parental consent to use social media. Across the pond, British Prime Minister Keir Starmer is facing a challenge to his leadership, with his main rival Andy Burnham winning an election overnight. That means Burnham can challenge Starmer for leadership of the Labour Party.
11: The Labour Party is incredibly unpopular here. The government and Keir Starmer particularly has low approval ratings. Now, why is all this happening to Keir Starmer in particular? Well, he's seen widely as very wooden, whereas Andy Burnham, well, he's much more personable, a former mayor. So they've been looking around for a replacement, and they found it in Andy Burnham.
1: That's ABC's James Longman. Get ready to soak up the sun. Sunday is the longest day of the year in the Northern Hemisphere. The summer solstice, meaning the days will start getting a little shorter till late December. I'm Dave Packer, ABC News.
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13: Here's your Weather Command forecast. Tonight, mostly cloudy in the evening, then clearing, lows in the upper 40s, east winds 5 to 15 miles per hour. Tomorrow, mostly sunny, highs around 80, southeast winds 10 to 15 miles per hour with gusts around 30. Tomorrow night, mostly cloudy with chance of thunderstorms in the evening, then partly cloudy with slight chance of rain showers after midnight. Some thunderstorms may produce heavy rainfall in the evening. Lows in the upper 40s, southeast winds 5 to 15 miles per hour shifting to the northwest after midnight.
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0: The Rudyard Fossil Fest is next Saturday, June 27th, beginning at 8 a.m. on Main Street in Rudyard. 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

0: Father's Day. 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
1: Head to the Harlem Public Library for Lego Club, Thursdays at 4 p.m. For all ages, children 5 and under must be accompanied by an adult, and join them on Friday at 10 a.m. for story time for children ages 1 to 5 and their parents or caregivers, the time for them to read, sing, talk, write, and play.
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3: In 1906, for the very first time, a human voice traveled through the air. 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It was the beginning of something powerful. 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This 4th of July, celebrate 250 years of America and over a century of the voices that unite us.
4: Here's an extended look at your Weather Command forecast. Tonight, mostly cloudy in the evening, then clearing, lows in the upper 40s, east winds 5 to 15 miles per hour. Tomorrow, mostly sunny, highs around 80, southeast winds 10 to 15 miles per hour with gusts around 30. Tomorrow night, mostly cloudy with chance of thunderstorms in the evening, then partly cloudy with slight chance of rain showers after midnight. Some thunderstorms may produce heavy rainfall in the evening. Lows in the upper 40s, southeast winds 5 to 15 miles per hour shifting to the northwest after midnight. Gusts up to 30, chance of precipitation 50%. Sunday, cooler, mostly sunny, highs around 70, northwest winds 10 to 20 miles per hour. Sunday night, partly cloudy, lows in the mid 40s. Monday, breezy, partly sunny, a 20% chance of thunderstorms in the afternoon with highs in the mid-60s. Monday night and Tuesday, mostly clear, lows in the lower 40s, highs in the lower 70s. Tuesday night, partly cloudy with lows in the upper 40s.
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There are parts of my story I tried to hide in the glory and sweep it under the table so you would never know. Sometimes I feel like an accident. 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
3: 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We were following the U.S. team. Nobody thought they'd win against the Russians. I was working the toll booth that night, and I had the radio on.
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3: Cars coming through, one after another, and I'm listening.
4: 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They could do it.
3: And I'm thinking, we might actually do this.
4: Do you believe in miracles?
3: Yes! I just started jumping up and down in the booth. People had it on in their car. They're cheering. I'm cheering. Driver drops his money. I waved him through anyway. Picked it up later. You know, it felt like the whole country was in that booth with me.
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2: We

0: Here's an extended look at your Weather Command forecast. Tonight, mostly cloudy in the evening, then clearing, lows in the upper 40s, east winds 5 to 15 miles per hour. Tomorrow, mostly sunny, highs around 80, southeast winds 10 to 15 miles per hour with gusts around 30. Tomorrow night, mostly cloudy with chance of thunderstorms in the evening, then partly cloudy with slight chance of rain showers after midnight. Some thunderstorms may produce heavy rainfall in the evening. Lows in the upper 40s, southeast winds 5 to 15 miles per hour shifting to the northwest after midnight. Gusts up to 30, chance of precipitation 50%. Sunday, cooler, mostly sunny, highs around 70, northwest winds 10 to 20 miles per hour. Sunday night, partly cloudy, lows in the mid 40s. Monday, breezy, partly sunny, a 20% chance of thunderstorms in the afternoon with highs in the mid-60s. Monday night and Tuesday, mostly clear, lows in the lower 40s, highs in the lower 70s. Tuesday night, partly cloudy with lows in the upper 40s.
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1: Montana Republican United States Senator Tim Sheehy and California Democrat Senate Alex Padilla on Thursday introduced the Wildland Firefighter Hazard Pay Correction Act. The bill provides hazard pay to wildland firefighters and smoke jumpers for prescribed burns and training jumps, ensuring these brave first responders are recognized with fair compensation. The bill expresses a sense of Congress that firefighters who engage in prescribed fire and smoke jump training activities take on risks comparable to those in wildfire suppression and should receive hazard pay to fairly compensate these risks. It amends to require that duties involving the ignition, control, or suppression of a prescribed burn and smoke jumper exercises for training, proficiency, or operational purposes receive the same pay differential as wildfire response activities and directs the Office of Personnel Management to issue implementing hazard pay regulations within 90 days of enactment. This has been a production of New Media Broadcasters.
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4: From ABC News, I'm Dave Packer. President Trump Friday touting the deal with Iran that's reopened a key shipping channel.
5: Those ships are flowing out of the Hormuz Strait like nobody's ever seen before, actually. There were a lot of them, about 700 of them, and they're pouring out. The oil is all over the place.
4: But those negotiations with Iran on pause. Iran wants Israel to stop attacking Hezbollah. ABC's Mary Bruce.
6: Vice President J.D. Vance was expected to be in Switzerland to kick off the next phase of talks to determine the future of Iran's nuclear program. But before he could leave, Iran postponing because Israel was still trading attacks with Hezbollah in Lebanon. Vance has taken a strikingly harsh tone towards Israel.
7: You're a country of 9 million people. You can't just kill your way out of solving every single national security problem that you have.
6: Israel wasn't included in that deal.
4: Now, Special Envoy Steve Witkoff is en route to Switzerland, where Jared Kushner is expected to join him, says a U.S. official. Severe weather across the south in the wake of what was Tropical Storm Arthur. In Atlanta, a massive tree came crashing through the roof of Uchenna Godwin Offers rental house.
8: Power is out in the whole place. The house started shaking and the ceiling started opening up.
9: It sounds like loud thunder, but like very close.
4: Trump administration officials insist they no longer plan to distribute money from an anti-weaponization fund stemming from the president's settled lawsuit against the IRS.
10: Judge Leonie Brinkema, who's already issued an injunction blocking the anti-weaponization fund, has said she would dismiss the lawsuit over it if senior Justice Department officials swear in a declaration that it's truly dead. Instead, the department responds to the judge by saying she can't make the officials do that. Rather than putting forward a sworn declaration in her court, they're pointing to Acting Attorney General Todd Blanche's pledge in a congressional hearing that the fund isn't moving forward.
4: ABC's Stephen Portnoy. One person dead, more than 90 injured after two passenger trains collided in England north of London Friday. You're listening to ABC News.
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1: The Frontier Conference has named Montana State University Northern women's basketball coach Chris Mowat as the recipient of the prestigious Ron Swede Kennison Award for the 2025-26 academic year. Recognized as the conference's highest individual honor, the award is presented to individuals who have made significant and lasting contributions to the Frontier Conference. Nominees are submitted by administrative leaders from member institutions and are evaluated based on their dedication to advancing and promoting the conference. Mowat recently wrapped up his 21st season leading the Northern Skylights and remains the program's all-time winningest head coach. His accomplishments on the sidelines have earned him a place among the NAIA's top 20 active women's basketball coaches in career victories. During his tenure, he has guided the Skylights to 5 appearances at the NAIA National Tournament while coaching 9 players who achieved All-American status. In addition to his coaching success, Mowat has played an active role in supporting the Frontier Conference through his service on the NAIA Women's Basketball Area Ratings Committee. His influence extends beyond athletics as well. In 2017, he launched the Hoops for a Cause initiative, which has generated more than $200,000 for charitable organizations and community causes throughout Montana. Frontier Conference Commissioner Dr. Scott Crawford said, quote, "Chris represents the values of this award through his dedication to student athletes, his tireless promotion of the Frontier Conference, and his philanthropic spirit. He is committed to the memory of Ron Swede Kennison, who served Frontier Conference membership for more than a decade during his tenure as commissioner," end quote. Mowat received the award during the Frontier Conference Awards Dinner held June 16th in conjunction with the conference's annual summer meetings. The Montana State University Northern Rodeo team got a bit of a breather on Thursday at the College National Finals Rodeo in Casper, Wyoming. Kata Dodging Horse was idle Thursday with one competitive go in barrel racing to perform on Friday. No breakaway roping activity took place for Northern on Thursday, with final go-rounds on Friday for Brooklyn Bockle, Georgia Orahood, and Kendis Statham. Once competitive go-rounds are complete, short go-rounds for championships will take place on Saturday and Sunday. Stay tuned to new media broadcasters for updates on the Northern women from the CNFR through the weekend.
0: Montana State University Northern football is still rebuilding, and on the defense, they trust senior leadership to guide the way. Lights defensive coordinator Dylan Wampler discussed how the team's current roster influenced their approach to the 2026 recruiting cycle.
2: For the first time in a long time, I feel like at Northern, since from when I played, went to school here, and now coached, we have a very older group on the defense side of the ball. A lot of our guys are going to be juniors and seniors, so in previous years, we've always tried to find transfers and older guys, but this year, try to stay more local in the state of Montana, find some younger guys that are going to be incoming true freshmen. Some of these guys that might be getting overlooked by NIL and all that good stuff in some of these bigger schools nowadays, and bring in a true freshman class that we haven't had in a long time. And we hit every single position group, got a freshman for each one, and start building up now that we have older guys that can know how to lead the way.
0: The Lights are looking to improve upon last year's 1-10 overall record. The 2025 high football program was a very senior-heavy team, with a strong number of those seniors moving on to the next level. One of those seniors is offensive lineman Brandon Healy, who has committed to play football for the Dickinson State University Blue Hawks. Blue Pony head football coach Jake Eldridge had nothing but praise for Healy's high school career.
3: He's worked his butt off all 4 years and been a staple of our offensive line. Probably, you know, the most athletic and probably skilled offensive lineman that we have as far as his techniques and understanding, you know, the schemes that we're trying to employ and things of that nature. So, you know, he's a heck of a football player. He's a heck of a young man who's been working his tail off, you know, here the last few months because he's so excited to get to college and continue to grow and play. And so it's someone that could probably see the football field pretty early in his career here in college. So, you know, he's a heck of a football player and a heck of a young man there.
0: Healy was a freshman in Coach Eldridge's first year at the head of the program. Eldridge started Healy as a freshman, and Brandon never missed a game in 4 years. Brandon and Coach Eldridge will be participating in this year's East-West Shrine Bowl on Saturday night. The Habernorth Stars are down in Lewistown for a tournament this weekend, starting play Thursday and finishing on Sunday. In their first game Thursday, the North Stars fell to the Powell Pioneers with a final score of 6-4 despite out-hitting them 7-6. They found themselves in a hole early, down 3 in the bottom of the first and then down 5 later in the

0: fourth. The North Stars didn't give up, though, plating two in the top of the sixth and one more in the top of the seventh to make things interesting. Tyson Brandon had two hits in the game as Tegan Solomon, Quinn Elliott, Cody Standiford, Caden Wall, and Cooper Walton each had one of their own. In their second game and first of two on Friday, the North Stars lost 11-3 to the Cody Cubs. The North Stars actually tied the Cubs 2-2 in the top of the second thanks to a sacrifice fly from Cooper Walton, and then the Cubs flipped the game upside down by scoring six in the bottom half of the inning. Tyson Brandon and Cooper Walton each had multiple hits for Haver, and Quinn Elliott, Cody Standiford, and Walton each drove in a run. In their third game overall and second on Friday, the North Stars fell to the Belgrade Bandits 13-8 after quickly jumping out to a 4-0 lead in the bottom of the first. The Bandits scored at least one run in each of the remaining innings to finish the game ahead by five, despite the North Stars putting up an outstanding 12 hits. Tyson Brandon, Tegan Solomon, Quinn Elliott, Caden Wall, and Archer Soddy each collected two hits for Haver. The North Stars take on the Miles City Mavericks Saturday at 1 p.m., and then their games on Sunday are still yet to be determined. Montana State University Northern is now accepting nominations for the 2026 Hall of Fame class. Nominations will be accepted until July 8th. You can email nominations to athletics@msun.edu or drop off the nomination packets at the athletic office with Cassandra, Christian, or Chris. Nomination packets and requirements can be found on the Go Lights Go website under the Inside Athletics tab.
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0: Here's an extended look at your Weather Command forecast. Tonight, mostly cloudy in the evening, then clearing, lows in the upper 40s, east winds 5 to 15 miles per hour. Tomorrow, mostly sunny, highs around 80, southeast winds 10 to 15 miles per hour with gusts around 30. Tomorrow night, mostly cloudy with chance of thunderstorms in the evening, then partly cloudy with slight chance of rain showers after midnight. Some thunderstorms may produce heavy rainfall in the evening. Lows in the upper 40s, southeast winds 5 to 15 miles per hour shifting to the northwest after midnight. Gusts up to 30, chance of precipitation 50%. Sunday, cooler, mostly sunny, highs around 70, northwest winds 10 to 20 miles per hour. Sunday night, partly cloudy, lows in the mid 40s. Monday, breezy, partly sunny, a 20% chance of thunderstorms in the afternoon with highs in the mid-60s. Monday night and Tuesday, mostly clear, lows in the lower 40s, highs in the lower 70s. Tuesday night, partly cloudy with lows in the upper 40s.
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1: The Milk River Gobblers Annual Youth Day takes place on Saturday at the Haver Trap Club. So in addition to shotgun shooting competitions, the vice president of the Milk River Gobblers, Mr. Jeff Dibley, says even more activities will be happening.
2: We also have the fish and game on hand this year. They have a bunch of displays. I do have my grizzly man out of Missoula. He is Bee Bear aware, and he promised me he's going to have the radio-controlled grizzly bear this year.
1: The Milk River Gobblers Youth Day is from 11 a.m. until 3 p.m. on Saturday and is open to all youth in the area. During Montana State University's Northern Agricultural Research Center Field Day on Wednesday, the Haver Chamber of Commerce Agra Business Committee presented their Ag Producer of the Year and Ag Advocate of the Year awards. Brad Gregwire, a fourth-generation farmer, was named the Ag Producer of the Year, and Dr. Casey Solomon, veterinarian and rancher, was named the Ag Advocate of the Year. You can find out more about the work of the Haver Chamber of Commerce right on the web at haverchamber.com.
3: The Montana Legislature's Fiscal Services Division says Montana's population grew by 11% between 2015 and 2025, with a net increase of an estimated 113,200 residents, bringing the state's population to 1.14 million. However, population estimates produced by the U.S. Census Bureau indicate that growth was unevenly distributed across the state's 56 counties. Generally, growth was concentrated in western and south-central Montana, with many north-central and eastern Montana counties seeing nearly flat or declining population trends. In percentage terms, the state's fastest-growing county over the 2015 through 2025 decade was Broadwater County between Helena and Bozeman, which added about 2,800 people for a 49% increase. This has been a production of New Media Broadcasters.
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6: From ABC News, I'm Dave Packard. That southern soaker from what was Tropical Storm Arthur is still a threat. Waters rising, millions on alert for flash floods. ABC's Morgan Norwood is in Robertsdale, Alabama.
7: The heat-fueled remnants of Tropical Storm Arthur flooding communities in Stone County, Mississippi. And here in Baldwin County, Alabama, east of Mobile, roads inundated. Millions in the Midwest cleaning up from devastating tornadoes.
6: Israel and Iranian-backed Hezbollah agreeing to halt the fighting in southern Lebanon that left 47 people in Lebanon and four Israeli soldiers dead. It threatened to unravel the interim agreement to end the U.S. war with Iran. Peace talks in Geneva were postponed. ABC's Britt Clendon.

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0: Haverhill County Library invites the public to its Talk on Tuesday program. Every Tuesday from noon to 1 p.m., share your favorite book, a recent book you've read, or a story you'd like to tell. Lunch will not be provided, but visitors are free to bring their own. All programs at the Haverhill County Library are free and open to the public.
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1: The Frontier Conference has named Montana State University Northern women's basketball coach Chris Mowat as the recipient of the prestigious Ron Swede Kennison Award for the 2025-26 academic year. Recognized as the conference's highest individual honor, the award is presented to individuals who have made significant and lasting contributions to the Frontier Conference. Nominees are submitted by administrative leaders from member institutions and are evaluated based on their dedication to advancing and promoting the conference. Mowat recently wrapped up his 21st season leading the Northern Skylights and remains the program's all-time winningest head coach. His accomplishments on the sidelines have earned him a place among the NAIA's top 20 active women's basketball coaches in career victories. During his tenure, he has guided the Skylights to 5 appearances at the NAIA National Tournament while coaching 9 players who achieved All-American status. In addition to his coaching success, Mowat has played an active role in supporting the Frontier Conference through his service on the NAIA Women's Basketball Area Ratings Committee. His influence extends beyond athletics as well. In 2017, he launched the Hoops for a Cause initiative, which has generated more than $200,000 for charitable organizations and community causes throughout Montana. Frontier Conference Commissioner Dr. Scott Crawford said, quote, "Chris represents the values of this award through his dedication to student athletes, his tireless promotion of the Frontier Conference, and his philanthropic spirit. He is committed to the memory of Ron Swede Kennison, who served Frontier Conference membership for more than a decade during his tenure as commissioner," end quote. Mowat received the award during the Frontier Conference Awards Dinner held June 16th in conjunction with the conference's annual summer meetings. The Montana State University Northern Rodeo team got a bit of a breather on Thursday at the College National Finals Rodeo in Casper, Wyoming. Kata Dodging Horse was idle Thursday with one competitive go in barrel racing to perform on Friday. No breakaway roping activity took place for Northern on Thursday, with final go-rounds on Friday for Brooklyn Bockel, Georgia Orahood, and Candace Statham. Once competitive go-rounds are complete, short go-rounds for championships will take place on Saturday and Sunday. Stay tuned to new media broadcasters for updates on the Northern women from the CNFR through the weekend.
0: Montana State University Northern football is still rebuilding, and on the defense, they trust senior leadership to guide the way. Lights defensive coordinator Dylan Wampler discussed how the team's current roster influenced their approach to the 2026 recruiting cycle.
2: For the first time in a long time, I feel like at Northern, since from when I played, went to school here, and now coached, we have a very older group on the defense side of the ball. A lot of our guys are going to be juniors and seniors, so in previous years, we've always tried to find transfers and older guys, but this year, try to stay more local in the state of Montana, find some younger guys that are going to be incoming true freshmen. Some of these guys that might be getting overlooked by NIL and all that good stuff in some of these bigger schools nowadays, and bring in a true freshman class that we haven't had in a long time. And we hit every single position group, got a freshman for each one, and start building up now that we have older guys that can know how to lead the way.
0: The Lights are looking to improve upon last year's 1-10 overall record. The 2025 high football program was a very senior-heavy team, with a strong number of those seniors moving on to the next level. One of those seniors is offensive lineman Brandon Healy, who has committed to play football for the Dickinson State University Blue Hawks. Blue Pony head football coach Jake Eldridge had nothing but praise for Healy's high school career.
3: He's worked his butt off all 4 years and been a staple of our offensive line. Probably, you know, the most athletic and probably skilled offensive lineman that we have as far as his techniques and understanding, you know, the schemes that we're trying to employ and things of that nature. So, you know, he's a heck of a football player. He's a heck of a young man who's been working his tail off, you know, here the last few months because he's so excited to get to college and continue to grow and play. And so it's someone that could probably see the football field pretty early in his career here in college. So, you know, he's a heck of a football player and a heck of a young man there.
0: Healy was a freshman in Coach Eldridge's first year at the head of the program. Eldridge started Healy as a freshman, and Brandon never missed a game in 4 years. Brandon and Coach Eldridge will be participating in this year's East-West Shrine Bowl on Saturday night. The Haber North Stars are down in Lewistown for a tournament this weekend, starting play Thursday and finishing on Sunday. In their first game Thursday, the North Stars fell to the Powell Pioneers with a final score of 6-4 despite out-hitting them 7-6. They found themselves in a hole early, down

0: 3 in the bottom of the first, and then down 5 later in the fourth. The North Stars didn't give up, though, plating 2 in the top of the sixth and 1 more in the top of the seventh to make things interesting. Tyson Brandon had 2 hits in the game as Tegan Solomon, Quinn Elliott, Cody Standiford, Caden Wall, and Cooper Walton each had one of their own. In their second game and first of 2 on Friday, the North Stars lost 11-3 to the Cody Cubs. The North Stars actually tied the Cubs 2-2 in the top of the second thanks to a sacrifice fly from Cooper Walton, and then the Cubs flipped the game upside down by scoring 6 in the bottom half of the inning. Tyson Brandon and Cooper Walton each had multiple hits for Haver, and Quinn Elliott, Cody Standiford, and Walton each drove in a run. In their third game overall and second on Friday, the North Stars fell to the Belgrade Bandits 13-8 after quickly jumping out to a 4-0 lead in the bottom of the first. The Bandits scored at least one run in each of the remaining innings to finish the game ahead by 5, despite the North Stars putting up an outstanding 12 hits. Tyson Brandon, Tegan Solomon, Quinn Elliott, Caden Wall, and Archer Soddy each collected 2 hits for Haver. The North Stars take on the Miles City Mavericks Saturday at 1 p.m., and then their games on Sunday are still yet to be determined. Montana State University Northern is now accepting nominations for the 2026 Hall of Fame class. Nominations will be accepted until July 8th. You can email nominations to athletics@msun.edu or drop off the nomination packets at the athletic office with Cassandra, Christian, or Chris. Nomination packets and requirements can be found on the Go Lights Go website under the Inside Athletics tab.
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3: Here's an extended look at your Weather Command forecast. Tonight, mostly cloudy in the evening, then clearing, lows in the upper 40s, east winds 5 to 15 miles per hour. Tomorrow, mostly sunny, highs around 80, southeast winds 10 to 15 miles per hour with gusts around 30. Tomorrow night, mostly cloudy with chance of thunderstorms in the evening, then partly cloudy with slight chance of rain showers after midnight. Some thunderstorms may produce heavy rainfall in the evening. Lows in the upper 40s, southeast winds 5 to 15 miles per hour shifting to the northwest after midnight. Gusts up to 30, chance of precipitation 50%. Sunday, cooler, mostly sunny, highs around 70, northwest winds 10 to 20 miles per hour. Sunday night, partly cloudy, lows in the mid 40s. Monday, breezy, partly sunny, a 20% chance of thunderstorms in the afternoon with highs in the mid-60s. Monday night and Tuesday, mostly clear, lows in the lower 40s, highs in the lower 70s. Tuesday night, partly cloudy with lows in the upper 40s.
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0: The city of Havre, the High Line, and North Central Montana has plenty of important issues and events. 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
3: What does the weekend weather look like for area farmers and ranchers?
4: I'm Susie Cody, broadcast meteorologist for your farm and ranch weather outlook. Saturday, you can expect a couple thunderstorms. Chance of thunderstorms is 50%. Can cause sudden downpours, hail, and damaging winds. So this is important, of course, for protecting the young plants, livestock, and stored feeds. Current dew point is around 43 degrees Fahrenheit, but it can rise into the 50s during heat events, increasing humidity and potential for fungal issues. Please take note. Wind gusts will be up to 26 miles per hour on some days, mainly Saturday and Sunday.
3: Nara Organics of New York, New York is voluntarily recalling all lots of Nara Organics powdered infant formula currently on the market out of an abundance of caution due to the potential risk of Clostridium botulinum contamination. Infant botulism is a rare but potentially fatal illness that presents a serious threat to the health of infants, which occurs when Clostridium botulinum spores are ingested and colonize the intestinal tract, producing botulinum neurotoxins in the immature gut of infants. Affected infants can present with some or all of the following signs and symptoms: constipation, poor feeding, sluggish pupils, low muscle tone, difficulty sucking and swallowing, drooping eyelid, weak or altered cry, generalized weakness, respiratory difficulty, and possibly respiratory arrest. Nara Organics powdered infant formula was distributed nationally across Target retail stores, Target.com, and Nara.com between July 2025 and June 2026. The United States Supreme Court has unanimously upheld the constitutional rights of cannabis consumers to legally possess firearms. In its ruling on Thursday in United States v. Himani, the court determined that efforts by the federal government to categorically ban firearm ownership for individuals with a history of marijuana use violates the Second Amendment. Justices rejected arguments that the government's ban was rooted in historically precedents or that cannabis consumers are either categorically or unusually dangerous. This has been a production of New Media Broadcasters.
2: You've finally worked up the courage to ask her the big question. 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Leave her speechless with a beautiful diamond engagement ring. 20 years from now, she may not remember exactly what you said, but she will remember the moment. A diamond says it all. J.M. Don.

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1: The Frontier Conference has named Montana State University Northern women's basketball coach Chris Mowat as the recipient of the prestigious Ron Swede Kennison Award for the 2025-26 academic year. Recognized as the conference's highest individual honor, the award is presented to individuals who have made significant and lasting contributions to the Frontier Conference. Nominees are submitted by administrative leaders from member institutions and are evaluated based on their dedication to advancing and promoting the conference. Mowat recently wrapped up his 21st season leading the Northern Skylights and remains the program's all-time winningest head coach. His accomplishments on the sidelines have earned him a place among the NAIA's top 20 active women's basketball coaches in career victories. During his tenure, he has guided the Skylights to 5 appearances at the NAIA National Tournament while coaching 9 players who achieved All-American status. In addition to his coaching success, Mowat has played an active role in supporting the Frontier Conference through his service on the NAIA Women's Basketball Area Ratings Committee. His influence extends beyond athletics as well. In 2017, he launched the Hoops for a Cause initiative, which has generated more than $200,000 for charitable organizations and community causes throughout Montana. Frontier Conference Commissioner Dr. Scott Crawford said, quote, "Chris represents the values of this award through his dedication to student athletes, his tireless promotion of the Frontier Conference, and his philanthropic spirit. He is committed to the memory of Ron Swede Kennison, who served Frontier Conference membership for more than a decade during his tenure as commissioner," end quote. Mowat received the award during the Frontier Conference Awards Dinner held June 16th in conjunction with the conference's annual summer meetings. The Montana State University Northern Rodeo team got a bit of a breather on Thursday at the College National Finals Rodeo in Casper, Wyoming. Kata Dodging Horse was idle Thursday with one competitive go in barrel racing to perform on Friday. No breakaway roping activity took place for Northern on Thursday, with final go-rounds on Friday for Brooklyn Bockel, Georgia Orahood, and Candace Statham. Once competitive go-rounds are complete, short go-rounds for championships will take place on Saturday and Sunday. Stay tuned to new media broadcasters for updates on the Northern women from the CNFR through the weekend.
0: Montana State University Northern football is still rebuilding, and on the defense, they trust senior leadership to guide the way. Lights defensive coordinator Dylan Wampler discussed how the team's current roster influenced their approach to the 2026 recruiting cycle.
2: For the first time in a long time, I feel like at Northern, since from when I played, went to school here, and now coached, we have a very older group on the defense side of the ball. A lot of our guys are going to be juniors and seniors, so in previous years, we've always tried to find transfers and older guys, but this year, try to stay more local in the state of Montana, find some younger guys that are going to be incoming true freshmen. Some of these guys that might be getting overlooked by NIL and all that good stuff in some of these bigger schools nowadays, and bring in a true freshman class that we haven't had in a long time. And we hit every single position group, got a freshman for each one, and start building up now that we have older guys that can know how to lead the way.
0: The Lights are looking to improve upon last year's 1-10 overall record. The 2025 high football program was a very senior

0: Those seniors is offensive lineman Brandon Healy, who has committed to play football for the Dickinson State University Blue Hawks. Blue Pony head football coach Jake Eldridge had nothing but praise for Healy's high school career.
1: He's worked his butt off all 4 years and been a staple of our offensive line. Probably, you know, the most athletic and probably skilled offensive lineman that we have as far as his techniques and understanding, you know, the schemes that we're trying to employ and things of that nature. So, you know, he's a heck of a football player. He's a heck of a young man who's been working his tail off, you know, here the last few months because he's so excited to get to college and continue to grow and play. And so it's someone that could probably see the football field pretty early in his career here in college. So, you know, he's a heck of a football player and a heck of a young man there.
0: Healy was a freshman in Coach Eldridge's first year at the head of the program. Eldridge started Healy as a freshman, and Brandon never missed a game in 4 years. Brandon and Coach Eldridge will be participating in this year's East-West Shrine Bowl on Saturday night. The Havre North Stars are down in Lewistown for a tournament this weekend, starting play Thursday and finishing on Sunday. In their first game Thursday, the North Stars fell to the Powell Pioneers with a final score of 6-4 despite out-hitting them 7-6. They found themselves in a hole early, down 3 in the bottom of the first and then down 5 later in the fourth. The North Stars didn't give up, though, plating 2 in the top of the sixth and 1 more in the top of the seventh to make things interesting. Tyson Brandon had 2 hits in the game as Tegan Solomon, Quinn Elliott, Cody Standiford, Caden Wall, and Cooper Walton each had one of their own. In their second game and first of two on Friday, the North Stars lost 11-3 to the Cody Cubs. The North Stars actually tied the Cubs 2-2 in the top of the second thanks to a sacrifice fly from Cooper Walton, and then the Cubs flipped the game upside down by scoring 6 in the bottom half of the inning. Tyson Brandon and Cooper Walton each had multiple hits for Havre, and Quinn Elliott, Cody Standiford, and Walton each drove in a run. In their third game overall and second on Friday, the North Stars fell to the Belgrade Bandits 13-8 after quickly jumping out to a 4-0 lead in the bottom of the first. The Bandits scored at least one run in each of the remaining innings to finish the game ahead by 5, despite the North Stars putting up an outstanding 12 hits. Tyson Brandon, Tegan Solomon, Quinn Elliott, Caden Wall, and Archer Soddy each collected 2 hits for Havre. The North Stars take on the Miles City Mavericks Saturday at 1 p.m., and then their games on Sunday are still yet to be determined. Montana State University Northern is now accepting nominations for the 2026 Hall of Fame class. Nominations will be accepted until July 8th. You can email nominations to athletics@msun.edu or drop off the nomination packets at the athletic office with Cassandra, Christian, or Chris. Nomination packets and requirements can be found on the Go Lights Go website under the Inside Athletics tab.
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0: June 21st is Father's Day. 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If your dad is a grill fanatic, Ezzy's Wholesale could help him win a Traeger Pro 34 wood-fired grill, while Bear Paw Meats could have $500 worth of grill cuts and barbecue meats for delicious backyard meals. Store the meat he cooks for later with a 10 cubic foot chest freezer from Northern Home Essentials, valued at $4.99. 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
7: Here's an extended look at your Weather Command forecast. Tonight, mostly cloudy in the evening, then clearing, lows in the upper 40s, east winds 5 to 15 miles per hour. Tomorrow, mostly sunny, highs around 80, southeast winds 10 to 15 miles per hour with gusts around 30. Tomorrow night, mostly cloudy with chance of thunderstorms in the evening, then partly cloudy with slight chance of rain showers after midnight. Some thunderstorms may produce heavy rainfall in the evening. Lows in the upper 40s, southeast winds 5 to 15 miles per hour shifting to the northwest after midnight. Gusts up to 30, chance of precipitation 50%. Sunday, cooler, mostly sunny, highs around 70, northwest winds 10 to 20 miles per hour. Sunday night, partly cloudy, lows in the mid 40s. Monday, breezy, partly sunny, a 20% chance of thunderstorms in the afternoon with highs in the mid-60s. Monday night and Tuesday, mostly clear, lows in the lower 40s, highs in the lower 70s. Tuesday night, partly cloudy with lows in the upper 40s.
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The last thing I remember, Doc, I started to swerve. And then I saw the Jag slide into the curve. I know I'll never forget that horrible sight. I guess I found out for myself that everyone was right.

0: June 21st is Father's Day, so from now until June 21st, New Media Broadcasters and our partners are teaming up to present 5 fantastic prizes to make this Father's Day even more special. If your dad is a grill fanatic, Ezzy's Wholesale could help him win a Traeger Pro 34 wood-fired grill, while Bear Paw Meats could have $500 worth of grill cuts and barbecue meats for delicious backyard meals. Store the meat he cooks for later with a 10 cubic foot chest freezer from Northern Home Essentials, valued at $4.99. 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

0: an extended look at your Weather Command forecast. Tonight, mostly cloudy in the evening, then clearing, lows in the upper 40s, east winds 5 to 15 miles per hour. Tomorrow, mostly sunny, highs around 80, southeast winds 10 to 15 miles per hour with gusts around 30. Tomorrow night, mostly cloudy with chance of thunderstorms in the evening, then partly cloudy with slight chance of rain showers after midnight. Some thunderstorms may produce heavy rainfall in the evening. Lows in the upper 40s, southeast winds 5 to 15 miles per hour shifting to the northwest after midnight. Gusts up to 30, chance of precipitation 50%. Sunday, cooler, mostly sunny, highs around 70, northwest winds 10 to 20 miles per hour. Sunday night, partly cloudy, lows in the mid 40s. Monday, breezy, partly sunny, a 20% chance of thunderstorms in the afternoon with highs in the mid-60s. Monday night and Tuesday, mostly clear, lows in the lower 40s, highs in the lower 70s. Tuesday night, partly cloudy with lows in the upper 40s.
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0: June 21st is Father's Day, so from now until June 21st, New Media Broadcasters and our partners are teaming up to present 5 fantastic prizes to make this Father's Day even more special. If your dad is a grill fanatic, Ezzy's Wholesale could help him win a Traeger Pro 34 wood-fired grill, while Bear Paw Meats could have $500 worth of grill cuts and barbecue meats for delicious backyard meals. Store the meat he cooks for later with a 10 cubic foot chest freezer from Northern Home Essentials, valued at $4.99. 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

0: Here's an extended look at your Weather Command forecast. Tonight, mostly cloudy in the evening, then clearing, lows in the upper 40s, east winds 5 to 15 miles per hour. Tomorrow, mostly sunny, highs around 80, southeast winds 10 to 15 miles per hour with gusts around 30. Tomorrow night, mostly cloudy with chance of thunderstorms in the evening, then partly cloudy with slight chance of rain showers after midnight. Some thunderstorms may produce heavy rainfall in the evening. Lows in the upper 40s, southeast winds 5 to 15 miles per hour shifting to the northwest after midnight. Gusts up to 30, chance of precipitation 50%. Sunday, cooler, mostly sunny, highs around 70, northwest winds 10 to 20 miles per hour. Sunday night, partly cloudy, lows in the mid 40s. Monday, breezy, partly sunny, a 20% chance of thunderstorms in the afternoon with highs in the mid-60s. Monday night and Tuesday, mostly clear, lows in the lower 40s, highs in the lower 70s. Tuesday night, partly cloudy with lows in the upper 40s.
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1: In 1906, for the very first time, a human voice traveled through the air. 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

0: Here's an extended look at your Weather Command forecast. Tonight, mostly cloudy in the evening, then clearing, lows in the upper 40s, east winds 5 to 15 miles per hour. Tomorrow, mostly sunny, highs around 80, southeast winds 10 to 15 miles per hour with gusts around 30. Tomorrow night, mostly cloudy with chance of thunderstorms in the evening, then partly cloudy with slight chance of rain showers after midnight. Some thunderstorms may produce heavy rainfall in the evening. Lows in the upper 40s, southeast winds 5 to 15 miles per hour shifting to the northwest after midnight. Gusts up to 30, chance of precipitation 50%. Sunday, cooler, mostly sunny, highs around 70, northwest winds 10 to 20 miles per hour. Sunday night, partly cloudy, lows in the mid 40s. Monday, breezy, partly sunny, a 20% chance of thunderstorms in the afternoon with highs in the mid-60s. Monday night and Tuesday, mostly clear, lows in the lower 40s, highs in the lower 70s. Tuesday night, partly cloudy with lows in the upper 40s.
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0: Here's an extended look at your Weather Command forecast. Tonight, mostly cloudy in the evening, then clearing, lows in the upper 40s, east winds 5 to 15 miles per hour. Tomorrow, mostly sunny, highs around 80, southeast winds 10 to 15 miles per hour with gusts around 30. Tomorrow night, mostly cloudy with chance of thunderstorms in the evening, then partly cloudy with slight chance of rain showers after midnight. Some thunderstorms may produce heavy rainfall in the evening. Lows in the upper 40s, southeast winds 5 to 15 miles per hour shifting to the northwest after midnight. Gusts up to 30, chance of precipitation 50%. Sunday, cooler, mostly sunny, highs around 70, northwest winds 10 to 20 miles per hour. Sunday night, partly cloudy, lows in the mid 40s. Monday, breezy, partly sunny, a 20% chance of thunderstorms in the afternoon with highs in the mid-60s. Monday night and Tuesday, mostly clear, lows in the lower 40s, highs in the lower 70s. Tuesday night, partly cloudy with lows in the upper 40s.
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1: Here's your Weather Command forecast. Tonight, mostly cloudy in the evening, then clearing, lows in the upper 40s, east winds 5 to 15 miles per hour. Tomorrow, mostly sunny, highs around 80, southeast winds 10 to 15 miles per hour with gusts around 30. Tomorrow night, mostly cloudy with chance of thunderstorms in the evening, then partly cloudy with slight chance of rain showers after midnight. Some thunderstorms may produce heavy rainfall in the evening. Lows in the upper 40s, southeast winds 5 to 15 miles per hour shifting to the northwest after midnight.
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0: Simon Gold is back on the rock, KOJM, bringing you the best memorable music of yesterday. 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

0: Here's an extended look at your Weather Command forecast. Tonight, mostly cloudy in the evening, then clearing, lows in the upper 40s, east winds 5 to 15 miles per hour. Tomorrow, mostly sunny, highs around 80, southeast winds 10 to 15 miles per hour with gusts around 30. Tomorrow night, mostly cloudy with chance of thunderstorms in the evening, then partly cloudy with slight chance of rain showers after midnight. Some thunderstorms may produce heavy rainfall in the evening. Lows in the upper 40s, southeast winds 5 to 15 miles per hour shifting to the northwest after midnight. Gusts up to 30, chance of precipitation 50%. Sunday, cooler, mostly sunny, highs around 70, northwest winds 10 to 20 miles per hour. Sunday night, partly cloudy, lows in the mid 40s. Monday, breezy, partly sunny, a 20% chance of thunderstorms in the afternoon with highs in the mid-60s. Monday night and Tuesday, mostly clear, lows in the lower 40s, highs in the lower 70s. Tuesday night, partly cloudy with lows in the upper 40s.
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1: Here's your Weather Command forecast. Tonight, mostly cloudy in the evening, then clearing, lows in the upper 40s, east winds 5 to 15 miles per hour. Tomorrow, mostly sunny, highs around 80, southeast winds 10 to 15 miles per hour with gusts around 30. Tomorrow night, mostly cloudy with chance of thunderstorms in the evening, then partly cloudy with slight chance of rain showers after midnight. Some thunderstorms may produce heavy rainfall in the evening. Lows in the upper 40s, southeast winds 5 to 15 miles per hour shifting to the northwest after midnight.
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0: Saturday night is the Montana East-West Shrine football game. 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

0: know, every now and then I think you might like to hear something from us. Nice and easy. But there's just one thing, you see. We never ever do nothing nice and easy. We always do it nice and rough. But we're gonna take the beginning of this song and do it easy. But then we're gonna do the finish rough. It's the way we do Proud Mary. And we're rolling on a river. 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

0: Here's an extended look at your Weather Command forecast. Tonight, mostly cloudy in the evening, then clearing, lows in the upper 40s, east winds 5 to 15 miles per hour. Tomorrow, mostly sunny, highs around 80, southeast winds 10 to 15 miles per hour with gusts around 30. Tomorrow night, mostly cloudy with chance of thunderstorms in the evening, then partly cloudy with slight chance of rain showers after midnight. Some thunderstorms may produce heavy rainfall in the evening. Lows in the upper 40s, southeast winds 5 to 15 miles per hour shifting to the northwest after midnight. Gusts up to 30, chance of precipitation 50%. Sunday, cooler, mostly sunny, highs around 70, northwest winds 10 to 20 miles per hour. Sunday night, partly cloudy, lows in the mid 40s. Monday, breezy, partly sunny, a 20% chance of thunderstorms in the afternoon with highs in the mid-60s. Monday night and Tuesday, mostly clear, lows in the lower 40s, highs in the lower 70s. Tuesday night, partly cloudy with lows in the upper 40s.
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1: A Box Elder man was involved in a bar shooting and later found with notable amounts of illegal drugs in his home. He was sentenced Wednesday to 13 months, followed by 3 years of supervised release. Harold Blake Whitford Sr., 57, pleaded guilty in February 2026 to one count of possession with intent to distribute controlled substances. In the early hours of March 28, 2024, law enforcement was called to D&L Bar in Box Elder. Patrons had reported a shooting. Surveillance video showed the two gunmen arriving at the bar and then leaving in a pickup truck. Law enforcement later found parked in front of Whitford's house that same pickup truck. After confirming the pickup truck was the same used in the shooting, officers obtained a warrant and searched Whitford's residence. They found 489 fentanyl pills. A week later, Whitford was arrested on an outstanding warrant in front of his house. In his shirt pocket, officers found more fentanyl pills. In total, Whitford had 40.1 grams of meth, 79.9 grams of fentanyl, and 32.6 grams of cocaine.
2: Montana Republican United States Senator Tim Sheehy and California Democrat Senate Alex Padilla on Thursday introduced the Wildland Firefighter Hazard Pay Correction Act. The bill provides hazard pay to wildland firefighters and smoke jumpers for prescribed burns and training jumps, ensuring these brave first responders are recognized with fair compensation. The bill expresses a sense of Congress that firefighters who engage in prescribed fire and smoke jump training activities take on risks comparable to those in wildfire suppression and should receive hazard pay to fairly compensate these risks. It amends to require that duties involving the ignition, control, or suppression of a prescribed burn and smoke jumper exercises for training, proficiency, or operation purposes receive the same pay differential as wildfire response activities and directs the Office of Personnel Management to issue implementing hazard pay regulations within 90 days of enactment. This has been a production of New Media Broadcasters.
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4: From ABC News, I'm Chuck Severson. We don't know if there's any movement on positions of the U.S. and Iran to get talks restarted, but ABC's Selena Wang says two negotiators are moving. A U.S. official tells ABC News special diplomat Steve Witkoff is headed to Switzerland, where President Trump's son-in-law, Jared Kushner, is expected to join him. So far, many lawmakers on Capitol Hill are opposed to the Iran deal in its current form, says Wang.
5: Even some Republican members of Congress are openly criticizing this deal, saying it's a win for Iran, because even though Iran has made no new nuclear commitments, even though these talks are now stalled, the country is already getting the economic benefits. For the first time in decades, Iran can now freely sell its oil on the global market.
4: While gasoline prices on average have dropped some, says ABC's Andrew Dimbert.
6: Drivers are paying about a dollar more per gallon than before the conflict began, and the most expensive gas remains concentrated in the West. States including California, Hawaii, Washington, Oregon, Nevada, New York, and Alaska still all above $4.20 a gallon.
4: Interrupted the latest Israel-Lebanon ceasefire. Lebanese civil defense saying Israeli drone and missile attacks have killed 16 people, with 12 others wounded. Amid World Cup games, a deadly game in Kansas City, highway shootings of 5 people, 1 dead. ABC's Olivia Rubin.
7: One shooter from a black Honda Civic.
8: This happening Tuesday night amid the World Cup match between Argentina and Algeria, just miles away. Now the FBI offering a $25,000 reward for any information leading to the arrest of 22-year-old Oscar Sanchez Munoz.
4: Amid cleanup from violent storms, flash flooding emergencies, and watches continue across parts of the South. Rain from Texas to Louisiana, Mississippi to Alabama. This afternoon, the plains could have destructive wind, large hail, and the threat of tornadoes, forecasters say. You're listening to ABC News.
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6: Here in Florida, we've arrested over 1,700 predators just in the last year alone, most of these cases originating on platforms like TikTok.
4: Florida Attorney General James Uthmeyer. There are now over 900 confirmed cases and 245 deaths from Ebola, says the health minister of the Democratic Republic of Congo. A boat carrying dozens of migrants bound for European shores flipped over off the coast of Libya, leaving 51 people dead or missing, says a monitoring group, Abrin, Libya's a main migrant departure point. TV director and creative executive James Burrows has died. He helped steer Cheers, Taxi, Friends, Will and Grace, and other series. Burrows was 85. In 1974, Burrows saw the Mary Tyler Moore Show and wrote her a letter asking if there was any opening smaller at her production company that he could fill, according to his memoir. Moore's husband and business partner, Grant Tinker, invited Burrows to Los Angeles to direct an episode. Losing this gamble, ABC's Jim Ryan.
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0: June 21st is Father's Day, so from now until June 21st, New Media Broadcasters and our partners are teaming up to present 5 fantastic prizes to make this Father's Day even more special. If your dad is a grill fanatic, Ezzy's Wholesale could help him win a Traeger Pro 34 wood-fired grill, while Bear Palm Meats could have $500 worth of grill cuts and barbecue meats for delicious backyard meals. 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
1: The Frontier Conference has named Montana State University Northern women's basketball coach Chris Mowat as the recipient of the prestigious Ron Swede Kennison Award for the 2025-26 academic year. Recognized as the conference's highest individual honor, the award is presented to individuals who have made significant and lasting contributions to the Frontier Conference. Nominees are submitted by administrative leaders from member institutions and are evaluated based on their dedication to advancing and promoting the conference. Mowat recently wrapped up his 21st season leading the Northern Skylights and remains the program's all-time winningest head coach. His accomplishments on the sidelines have earned him a place among the NAIA's top 20 active women's basketball coaches in career victories. During his tenure, he has guided the Skylights to 5 appearances at the NAIA National Tournament while coaching 9 players who achieved All-American status. In addition to his coaching success, Mowat has played an active role in supporting the Frontier Conference through his service on the NAIA Women's Basketball Area Ratings Committee. His influence extends beyond athletics as well. In 2017, he launched the Hoops for a Cause initiative, which has generated more than $200,000 for charitable organizations and community causes throughout Montana. Frontier Conference Commissioner Dr. Scott Crawford said, quote, "Chris represents the values of this award through his dedication to student athletes, his tireless promotion of the Frontier Conference, and his philanthropic spirit. He is committed to the memory of Ron Swede Kennison, who served Frontier Conference membership for more than a decade during his tenure as commissioner," end quote. Mowat received the award during the Frontier Conference Awards Dinner held June 16th in conjunction with the conference's annual summer meetings. The Montana State University Northern Rodeo team got a bit of a breather on Thursday at the College National Finals Rodeo in Casper, Wyoming. Kata Dodging Horse was idle Thursday with one competitive go in barrel racing to perform on Friday. No breakaway roping activity took place for Northern on Thursday, with final go-rounds on Friday for Brooklyn Bockel, Georgia Orahood, and Candace Statham. Once competitive go-rounds are complete, short go-rounds for championships will take place on Saturday and Sunday. Stay tuned to new media broadcasters for updates on the Northern women from the CNFR through the weekend.
0: Montana State University Northern football is still rebuilding, and on the defense, they trust senior leadership to guide the way. Lights defensive coordinator Dylan Wampler discussed how the team's current roster influenced their approach to the 2026 recruiting cycle.
2: For the first time in a long time, I feel like at Northern, since from when I played, went to school here, and now coached, we have a very older group on the defense side of the ball. A lot of our guys are going to be juniors and seniors, so in previous years, we've always tried to find transfers and older guys, but this year, try to stay more local in the state of Montana, find some younger guys that are going to be in

0: coming true freshmen. Some of these guys that might be getting overlooked by NIL and all that good stuff in some of these bigger schools nowadays. And bringing a true freshman class that we haven't had in a long time. And we hit every single position group, got a freshman for each one, and start building up now that we have older guys that can know how to lead the way.
1: The Lights are looking to improve upon last year's 1-10 overall record. The 2025 high football program was a very senior-heavy team, with a strong number of those seniors moving on to the next level. One of those seniors is offensive lineman Brandon Healy, who has committed to play football for the Dickinson State University Blue Hawks. Blue Pony head football coach Jake Eldridge had nothing but praise for Healy's high school career.
2: He's worked his butt off all 4 years and been a staple of our offensive line. Probably, you know, the most athletic and probably skilled offensive lineman that we have as far as his techniques and understanding, you know, the schemes that we're trying to employ and things of that nature. So, you know, he's a heck of a football player. He's a heck of a young man who's been working his tail off, you know, here the last few months because he's so excited to get to college and continue to grow and play. And so it's someone that could probably see the football field pretty early in his career here in college. So, you know, he's a heck of a football player and a heck of a young man there.
1: Healy was a freshman in Coach Eldridge's first year at the head of the program. Eldridge started Healy as a freshman, and Brandon never missed a game in 4 years. Brandon and Coach Eldridge will be participating in this year's East-West Shrine Bowl on Saturday night. The Habernorth Stars are down in Lewistown for a tournament this weekend, starting play Thursday and finishing on Sunday. In their first game Thursday, the North Stars fell to the Powell Pioneers with a final score of 6-4, despite outhitting them 7-6. They found themselves in a hole early, down 3 in the bottom of the first and then down 5 later in the fourth. The North Stars didn't give up, though, plating 2 in the top of the sixth and 1 more in the top of the seventh to make things interesting. Tyson Brandon had 2 hits in the game, as Tegan Solomon, Quinn Elliott, Cody Standiford, Caden Wall, and Cooper Walton each had one of their own. In their second game and first of two on Friday, the North Stars lost 11-3 to the Cody Cubs. The North Stars actually tied the Cubs 2-2 in the top of the second thanks to a sacrifice fly from Cooper Walton, and then the Cubs flipped the game upside down by scoring 6 in the bottom half of the inning. Tyson Brandon and Cooper Walton each had multiple hits for Haver, and Quinn Elliott, Cody Standiford, and Walton each drove in a run. In their third game overall and second on Friday, the North Stars fell to the Belgrade Bandits 13-8 after quickly jumping out to a 4-0 lead in the bottom of the first. The Bandits scored at least one run in each of the remaining innings to finish the game ahead by 5, despite the North Stars putting up an outstanding 12 hits. Tyson Brandon, Tegan Solomon, Quinn Elliott, Caden Wall, and Archer Soddy each collected 2 hits for Haver. The North Stars take on the Miles City Mavericks Saturday at 1 p.m., and then their games on Sunday are still yet to be determined. Montana State University Northern is now accepting nominations for the 2026 Hall of Fame class. Nominations will be accepted until July 8th. You can email nominations to athletics@msun.edu or drop off the nomination packets at the athletic office with Cassandra, Christian, or Chris. Nomination packets and requirements can be found on the Go Lights Go website under the Inside Athletics tab.
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4: Good morning, this is Chris Lewis. The big story in sports, the United States men's national team soccer, they get another win. They beat Australia 2-0 in Seattle in their second game of the group stage. They clinch a spot in the round of 32. Not only that, they have secured Group D. They do it with their win and also Paraguay's win over Turkey. So the United States, they have advanced to the knockout stage, and now each of their last 4 World Cup appearances. The goals, 1 in the 11th minute, Cameron Burgess of Australia, an own goal in the 11th, put the U.S. up. And then right before halftime, the 43rd minute, Alex Freeman found the back of the net. United States held on in the second half, secured their 2-0 win, and again will advance to the knockout stage for the 4th straight appearance at a World Cup. Got any other scores? Paraguay beat Turkey 1-0. That also in Group D. That allows the United States to get first place in that group. Over to Group C. Brazil needed a strong performance. They get it by beating Haiti 3-0. They lead Group C, Brazil, with 4 points. They can clinch a spot in the knockout stage with a win or a draw in its final group stage game against Scotland. Morocco beat Scotland up in Boston 1-0. U.S. Open, Wyndham Clark, he shot a 1-under-69 on Friday. In first place through 36 holes, 7-under total, a 36-hole total of 133. He's 4 strokes ahead of second place. Can he hold on and secure his second U.S. Open? WNBA noteworthy scores. The Mystics topped the Liberty in an upset, 86-83. The Tempo topped the Sun thanks to Mabry's 9 threes, 101-97. The Dodgers come back over the Orioles with 3 runs in the ninth. They win 6-5.
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0: And now, an extended look at your Weather Command forecast. Today should be mostly sunny, highs around 80, southeast winds 10 to 15 miles an hour with gusts to around 30. Tonight should be breezy, mostly cloudy with a chance of thunderstorms and an overall chance of precipitation at 50%. Lows around 50, southeast winds 5 to 15 miles an hour with gusts to around 30, shifting to the northwest 10 to 25 miles an hour, gusting to around 40 after midnight. Sunday should be breezy and cooler, mostly sunny with a 20% chance of rain in the afternoon, highs around 70, and northwest winds 15 to 25 miles an hour. Sunday night should be breezy, partly cloudy with a 20% chance of rain, lows in the mid-40s, and northwest winds 10 to 25 miles an hour, decreasing to 10 to 15 miles an hour after midnight. Monday should be breezy, with a 40% chance of precipitation and thunderstorms likely in the afternoon.
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1: And now your Weather Command forecast. Today should be mostly sunny, highs around 80, with southeast winds 10 to 15 miles an hour, gusting up to around 30. Tonight should be breezy, mostly cloudy with a chance of thunderstorms in the evening, lows around 50, and southeast winds 5 to 15 miles an hour with gusts to around 30, shifting to the northwest 10 to 25 miles an hour with gusts to around 40 after midnight. Overall chance of precipitation is at 50%.
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0: Here's a look at your local weekend sports report.
1: The Frontier Conference has named Montana State University Northern women's basketball coach Chris Mowat as the recipient of the prestigious Ron Swede Kennison Award for the 2025-26 academic year. Recognized as the conference's highest individual honor, the award is presented to individuals who have made significant and lasting contributions to the Frontier Conference. Nominees are submitted by administrative leaders from member institutions and are evaluated based on their dedication to advancing and promoting the conference. Mowat recently wrapped up his 21st season leading the Northern Skylights and remains the program's all-time winningest head coach. His accomplishments on the sidelines have earned him a place among the NAIA's top 20 active women's basketball coaches in career victories. During his tenure, he has guided the Skylights to 5 appearances at the NAIA National Tournament while coaching 9 players who achieved All-American status. In addition to his coaching success, Mowat has played an active role in supporting the Frontier Conference through his service on the NAIA Women's Basketball Area Ratings Committee. His influence extends beyond athletics as well. In 2017, he launched the Hoops for a Cause initiative.

0: Initiative, which has generated more than $200,000 for charitable organizations and community causes throughout Montana. Frontier Conference Commissioner Dr. Scott Crawford said, quote, "Chris represents the values of this award through his dedication to student athletes, his tireless promotion of the Frontier Conference, and his philanthropic spirit. He is committed to the memory of Ron Swede Kennison, who served Frontier Conference membership for more than a decade during his tenure as commissioner," end quote. Mowat received the award during the Frontier Conference Awards Dinner held June 16th in conjunction with the conference's annual summer meetings. The Montana State University Northern Rodeo team got a bit of a breather on Thursday at the College National Finals Rodeo in Casper, Wyoming. Kata Dodging Horse was idle Thursday with one competitive go in barrel racing to perform on Friday. No breakaway roping activity took place for Northern on Thursday, with final go-rounds on Friday for Brooklyn Bockel, Georgia Orahood, and Candace Statham. Once competitive go-rounds are complete, short go-rounds for championships will take place on Saturday and Sunday. Stay tuned to new media broadcasters for updates on the Northern women from the CNFR through the weekend.
1: Montana State University Northern football is still rebuilding, and on the defense, they trust senior leadership to guide the way. Lights defensive coordinator Dylan Wampler discussed how the team's current roster influenced their approach to the 2026 recruiting cycle.
2: For the first time in a long time, I feel like at Northern, since from when I played, went to school here, and now coached, we have a very older group on the defense side of the ball. A lot of our guys are going to be juniors and seniors, so in previous years, we've always tried to find transfers and older guys, but this year, try to stay more local in the state of Montana, find some younger guys that are going to be incoming true freshmen. Some of these guys that might be getting overlooked by NIL and all that good stuff in some of these bigger schools nowadays, and bring in a true freshman class that we haven't had in a long time. And we hit every single position group, got a freshman for each one, and start building up now that we have older guys that can know how to lead the way.
1: The Lights are looking to improve upon last year's 1-10 overall record. The 2025 high football program was a very senior-heavy team, with a strong number of those seniors moving on to the next level. One of those seniors is offensive lineman Brandon Healy, who has committed to play football for the Dickinson State University Blue Hawks. Blue Pony head football coach Jake Eldridge had nothing but praise for Healy's high school career.
3: He's worked his butt off all 4 years and been a staple of our offensive line. Probably, you know, the most athletic and probably skilled offensive lineman that we have as far as his techniques and understanding, you know, the schemes that we're trying to employ and things of that nature. So, you know, he's a heck of a football player. He's a heck of a young man who's been working his tail off, you know, here the last few months because he's so excited to get to college and continue to grow and play. And so it's someone that could probably see the football field pretty early in his career here in college. So, you know, he's a heck of a football player and a heck of a young man there.
1: Healy was a freshman in Coach Eldridge's first year at the head of the program. Eldridge started Healy as a freshman, and Brandon never missed a game in 4 years. Brandon and Coach Eldridge will be participating in this year's East-West Shrine Bowl on Saturday night. The Haver North Stars are down in Lewistown for a tournament this weekend, starting play Thursday and finishing on Sunday. In their first game Thursday, the North Stars fell to the Powell Pioneers with a final score of 6-4 despite out-hitting them 7-6. They found themselves in a hole early, down 3 in the bottom of the first and then down 5 later in the fourth. The North Stars didn't give up, though, plating 2 in the top of the sixth and 1 more in the top of the seventh to make things interesting. Tyson Brandon had 2 hits in the game as Tegan Solomon, Quinn Elliott, Cody Standiford, Caden Wall, and Cooper Walton each had one of their own. In their second game and first of two on Friday, the North Stars lost 11-3 to the Cody Cubs. The North Stars actually tied the Cubs 2-2 in the top of the second thanks to a sacrifice fly from Cooper Walton, and then the Cubs flipped the game upside down by scoring 6 in the bottom half of the inning. Tyson Brandon and Cooper Walton each had multiple hits for Haver, and Quinn Elliott, Cody Standiford, and Walton each drove in a run. In their third game overall and second on Friday, the North Stars fell to the Belgrade Bandits 13-8 after quickly jumping out to a 4-0 lead in the bottom of the first. The Bandits scored at least one run in each of the remaining innings to finish the game ahead by 5, despite the North Stars putting up an outstanding 12 hits. Tyson Brandon, Tegan Solomon, Quinn Elliott, Caden Wall, and Archer Soddy each collected 2 hits for Haver. The North Stars take on the Miles City Mavericks Saturday at 1 p.m., and then their games on Sunday are still yet to be determined. Montana State University Northern is now accepting nominations for the 2026 Hall of Fame class. Nominations will be accepted until July 8th. You can email nominations to athletics@msun.edu or drop off the nomination packets at the athletic office with Cassandra, Christian, or Chris. Nomination packets and requirements can be found on the Go Lights Go website under the Inside Athletics tab.
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4: Good morning, this is Chris Lewis. The big story in sports, the United States men's national team soccer. They get another win. They beat Australia 2-0 in Seattle in their second game of the group stage. They clinch a spot in the round of 32. Not only that, they have secured Group D. They do it with their win and also Paraguay's win over Turkey. So the United States, they have advanced to the knockout stage in now each of their last four World Cup appearances. The goals. One in the 11th minute, Cameron Burgess of Australia, an own goal in the 11th, put the U.S. up. And then right before halftime, the 43rd minute, Alex Freeman found the back of the net. United States held on in the second half, secured their 2-0 win, and again will advance to the knockout stage for the fourth straight appearance at a World Cup. Yet in the other scores, Paraguay beat Turkey 1-0. That also in Group D. That allows the United States to get first place in that group. Over to Group C. Brazil needed a strong performance. They get it by beating Haiti 3-0. They lead Group C, Brazil, with 4 points. They can clinch a spot in the knockout stage with a win or a draw in its final group stage game against Scotland. Morocco beat Scotland up in Boston 1-0. U.S. Open, Wyndham Clark, he shot a 1-under-69 on Friday. In first place through 36 holes, 7-under total, a 36-hole total of 133. He's 4 strokes ahead of second place. Can he hold on and secure his second U.S. Open? WNBA noteworthy scores. The Mystics topped the Liberty in an upset, 86-83. The Tempo topped the Sun thanks to Mabry's 9 threes, 101-97. The Dodgers come back over the Orioles with 3 runs in the 9th. They win 6-5.
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5: And now, an extended look at your Weather Command forecast. Today should be mostly sunny, highs around 80, southeast winds 10 to 15 miles an hour with gusts to around 30. Tonight should be breezy, mostly cloudy with a chance of thunderstorms and an overall chance of precipitation at 50%. Lows around 50, southeast winds 5 to 15 miles an hour with gusts to around 30, shifting to the northwest 10 to 25 miles an hour, gusting to around 40 after midnight. Sunday should be breezy and cooler, mostly sunny with a 20% chance of rain in the afternoon, highs around 70, and northwest winds 15 to 25 miles an hour. Sunday night should be breezy, partly cloudy with a 20% chance of rain, lows in the mid-40s, and northwest winds 10 to 25 miles an hour, decreasing to 10 to 15 miles an hour after midnight. Monday should be breezy, with a 40% chance of precipitation and thunderstorms likely in the afternoon.
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1: And now your Weather Command forecast. Today should be mostly sunny, highs around 80, with southeast winds 10 to 15 miles an hour, gusting up to around 30. Tonight should be breezy, mostly cloudy with a chance of thunderstorms in the evening, lows around 50, and southeast winds 5 to 15 miles an hour with gusts to around 30, shifting to the northwest 10 to 25 miles an hour with gusts to around 40 after midnight. Overall chance of precipitation is at 50%.
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0: June 21st is Father's Day. So from now until June 21st, New Media Broadcasters and our partners are teaming up to present 5 fantastic prizes to make this Father's Day even more special. 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
1: The Frontier Conference has named Montana State University Northern women's basketball coach Chris Mowat as the recipient of the prestigious Ron Swede Kennison Award for the 2025-26 academic year. Recognized as the conference's highest individual honor, the award is presented to individuals who have made significant and lasting contributions to the Frontier Conference. Nominees are submitted by administrative leaders from member institutions and are evaluated based on their dedication to advancing and promoting the conference. Mowat recently wrapped up his 21st season leading the Northern Skylights and remains the program's all-time winningest head coach. His accomplishments on the sidelines have earned him a place among the NAIA's top 20 active women's basketball coaches in career victories. During his tenure, he has guided the Skylights to 5 appearances at the NAIA National Tournament while coaching 9 players who achieved All-American status. In addition to his coaching success, Mowat has played an active role in supporting the Frontier Conference through his service on the NAIA Women's Basketball Area Ratings Committee. His influence extends beyond athletics as well. In 2017, he launched the Hoops for a Cause initiative, which has generated more than $200,000 for charitable organizations and community causes throughout Montana. Frontier Conference Commissioner Dr. Scott Crawford said, quote, "Chris represents the values of this award through his dedication to student athletes, his tireless promotion of the Frontier Conference, and his philanthropy."

0: philanthropic spirit. He is committed to the memory of Ron Swede Kennison, who served Frontier Conference membership for more than a decade during his tenure as commissioner, end quote. Mowat received the award during the Frontier Conference Awards dinner held June 16th in conjunction with the conference's annual summer meetings. The Montana State University Northern Rodeo team got a bit of a breather on Thursday at the College National Finals Rodeo in Casper, Wyoming. Kata Dodging Horse was idle Thursday with one competitive go in barrel racing to perform on Friday. No breakaway roping activity took place for Northern on Thursday, with final go-rounds on Friday for Brooklyn Bockle, Georgia Orahood, and Kendis Statham. Once competitive go-rounds are complete, short go-rounds for championships will take place on Saturday and Sunday. Stay tuned to new media broadcasters for updates on the Northern women from the CNFR through the weekend.
1: Montana State University Northern football is still rebuilding, and on the defense, they trust senior leadership to guide the way. Lights defensive coordinator Dylan Wampler discussed how the team's current roster influenced their approach to the 2026 recruiting cycle.
2: For the first time in a long time, I feel like at Northern, since from when I played, went to school here, and now coached, we have a very older group on the defense side of the ball. A lot of our guys are going to be juniors and seniors, so in previous years, we've always tried to find transfers and older guys, but this year, try to stay more local in the state of Montana, find some younger guys that are going to be incoming true freshmen. Some of these guys that might be getting overlooked by NIL and all that good stuff in some of these bigger schools nowadays, and bring in a true freshman class that we haven't had in a long time. And we hit every single position group, got a freshman for each one, and start building up now that we have older guys that can know how to lead the way.
1: The Lights are looking to improve upon last year's 1-10 overall record. The 2025 high football program was a very senior-heavy team, with a strong number of those seniors moving on to the next level. One of those seniors is offensive lineman Brandon Healy, who has committed to play football for the Dickinson State University Blue Hawks. Blue Pony head football coach Jake Eldridge had nothing but praise for Healy's high school career.
3: He's worked his butt off all 4 years and been a staple of our offensive line. Probably, you know, the most athletic and probably skilled offensive lineman that we have as far as his techniques and understanding, you know, the schemes that we're trying to employ and things of that nature. So, you know, he's a heck of a football player. He's a heck of a young man who's been working his tail off, you know, here the last few months because he's so excited to get to college and continue to grow and play. And so it's someone that could probably see the football field pretty early in his career here in college. So, you know, he's a heck of a football player and a heck of a young man there.
1: Healy was a freshman in Coach Eldridge's first year at the head of the program. Eldridge started Healy as a freshman, and Brandon never missed a game in 4 years. Brandon and Coach Eldridge will be participating in this year's East-West Shrine Bowl on Saturday night. The Habernorth Stars are down in Lewistown for a tournament this weekend, starting play Thursday and finishing on Sunday. In their first game Thursday, the North Stars fell to the Powell Pioneers with a final score of 6-4 despite out-hitting them 7-6. They found themselves in a hole early, down 3 in the bottom of the first and then down 5 later in the fourth. The North Stars didn't give up, though, plating 2 in the top of the sixth and 1 more in the top of the seventh to make things interesting. Tyson Brandon had 2 hits in the game as Tegan Solomon, Quinn Elliott, Cody Standiford, Caden Wall, and Cooper Walton each had one of their own. In their second game and first of two on Friday, the North Stars lost 11-3 to the Cody Cubs. The North Stars actually tied the Cubs 2-2 in the top of the second thanks to a sacrifice fly from Cooper Walton, and then the Cubs flipped the game upside down by scoring 6 in the bottom half of the inning. Tyson Brandon and Cooper Walton each had multiple hits for Haver, and Quinn Elliott, Cody Standiford, and Walton each drove in a run. In their third game overall and second on Friday, the North Stars fell to the Belgrade Bandits 13-8 after quickly jumping out to a 4-0 lead in the bottom of the first. The Bandits scored at least one run in each of the remaining innings to finish the game ahead by 5, despite the North Stars putting up an outstanding 12 hits. Tyson Brandon, Tegan Solomon, Quinn Elliott, Caden Wall, and Archer Soddy each collected 2 hits for Haver. The North Stars take on the Miles City Mavericks Saturday at 1 p.m., and then their games on Sunday are still yet to be determined. Montana State University Northern is now accepting nominations for the 2026 Hall of Fame class. Nominations will be accepted until July 8th. You can email nominations to athletics@msun.edu or drop off the nomination packets at the athletic office with Cassandra, Christian, or Chris. Nomination packets and requirements can be found on the Go Lights Go website under the Inside Athletics tab.
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4: Good morning, this is Chris Lewis. The big story in sports, the United States men's national team soccer, They get another win. They beat Australia 2-0 in Seattle in their second game of the group stage. They clinch a spot in the round of 32. Not only that, they have secured Group D. They do it with their win and also Paraguay's win over Turkey. So the United States, they have advanced to the knockout stage in now each of their last four World Cup appearances. The goals. One in the 11th minute, Cameron Burgess of Australia, an own goal in the 11th, put the U.S. up. And then right before halftime, the 43rd minute, Alex Freeman found the back of the net. The United States held on in the second half, secured their 2-0 win, and again will advance to the knockout stage for the fourth straight appearance at a World Cup. Got the other scores, Paraguay beat Turkey 1-0. That also in Group D. That allows the United States to get first place in that group. Over to Group C. Brazil needed a strong performance. They get it by beating Haiti 3-0. They lead Group C, Brazil, with 4 points. They can clinch a spot in the knockout stage with a win or a draw in its final group stage game against Scotland. Morocco beat Scotland up in Boston 1-0. U.S. Open, Wyndham Clark, he shot a 1-under-69 on Friday. In first place through 36 holes, 7-under total, a 36-hole total of 133. He's 4 strokes ahead of second place. Can he hold on and secure his second U.S. Open? WNBA noteworthy scores. The Mystics topped the Liberty in an upset, 86-83. The Tempo topped the Sun thanks to Mabry's 9 threes, 101-97. The Dodgers come back over the Orioles with 3 runs in the 9th. They win 6-5.
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And now, your local road conditions as reported by the Montana Department of Transportation. Throughout the High Line to start this Saturday off, expect no precipitation and mostly clear skies, although anticipate rain a little bit later today. Highway 2 to the west should have winds below the 10-mile-an-hour mark from the east, becoming 15-mile-an-hour winds from the southeast. North to the Canadian border, expect 15 to 25 mile an hour

0: winds from the east, with gusts as high as 30 from the southeast. Highway 2 to the east has 16-mile-an-hour winds from the east, with gusts up to 25, becoming 20 to 30-mile-an-hour winds from the southeast. South from Havre to Loma, winds should be between 15 and 20 miles an hour from the southeast, and skies should be mostly clear. Further south from Loma to Great Falls, winds should be a calm 5 miles an hour from the east, with skies becoming partly cloudy later tonight. And now, an extended look at your Weather Command forecast. Today should be mostly sunny, highs around 80, southeast winds 10 to 15 miles an hour with gusts to around 30. Tonight should be breezy, mostly cloudy with a chance of thunderstorms and an overall chance of precipitation at 50%. Lows around 50, southeast winds 5 to 15 miles an hour with gusts to around 30, shifting to the northwest 10 to 25 miles an hour, gusting to around 40 after midnight. Sunday should be breezy and cooler, mostly sunny with a 20% chance of rain in the afternoon, highs around 70, and northwest winds 15 to 25 miles an hour. Sunday night should be breezy, partly cloudy with a 20% chance of rain, lows in the mid-40s, and northwest winds 10 to 25 miles an hour, decreasing to 10 to 15 miles an hour after midnight. Monday should be breezy, with a 40% chance of precipitation and thunderstorms likely in the afternoon.
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0: June 21st is Father's Day, so from now until June 21st, New Media Broadcasters and our partners are teaming up to present 5 fantastic prizes to make this Father's Day even more special. 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
2: The Frontier Conference has named Montana State University Northern women's basketball coach Chris Mowat as the recipient of the prestigious Ron Swede Kennison Award for the 2025-26 academic year. Recognized as the conference's highest individual honor, the award is presented to individuals who have made significant and lasting contributions to the Frontier Conference. Nominees are submitted by administrative leaders from member institutions and are evaluated based on their dedication to advancing and promoting the conference. Mowat recently wrapped up his 21st season leading the Northern Skylights and remains the program's all-time winningest head coach. His accomplishments on the sidelines have earned him a place among the NAIA's top 20 active women's basketball coaches in career victories. During his tenure, he has guided the Skylights to 5 appearances at the NAIA National Tournament while coaching 9 players who achieved All-American status. In addition to his coaching success, Mowat has played an active role in supporting the Frontier Conference through his service on the NAIA Women's Basketball Area Ratings Committee. His influence extends beyond athletics as well. In 2017, he launched the Hoops for a Cause initiative, which has generated more than $200,000 for charitable organizations and community causes throughout Montana. Frontier Conference Commissioner Dr. Scott Crawford said, quote, "Chris represents the values of this award through his dedication to student athletes, his tireless promotion of the Frontier Conference, and his philanthropic spirit. He is committed to the memory of Ron Swede Kennison, who served Frontier Conference membership for more than a decade during his tenure as commissioner," end quote. Mowat received the award during the Frontier Conference Awards Dinner held June 16th in conjunction with the conference's annual summer meetings. The Montana State University Northern Rodeo team got a bit of a breather on Thursday at the College National Finals Rodeo in Casper, Wyoming. Kata Dodging Horse was idle Thursday with one competitive go in barrel racing to perform on Friday. No breakaway roping activity took place for Northern on Thursday, with final go-rounds on Friday for Brooklyn Bockel, Georgia Orahood, and Kendis Statham. Once competitive go-rounds are complete, short go-rounds for championships will take place on Saturday and Sunday. Stay tuned to new media broadcasters for updates on the Northern women from the CNFR through the weekend.
3: Montana State University Northern football is still rebuilding, and on the defense, they trust senior leadership to guide the way. Lights defensive coordinator Dylan Wampler discussed how the team's current roster influenced their approach to the 2026 recruiting cycle.
4: For the first time in a long time, I feel like at Northern, since from when I played, went to school here, and now coached, we have a very older group on the defense side of the ball. A lot of our guys are going to be juniors and seniors, so in previous years, we've always tried to find transfers and older guys, but this year, try to stay more local in the state of Montana, find some younger guys that are going to be incoming true freshmen. Some of these guys that might be getting overlooked by NIL and all that good stuff in some of these bigger schools nowadays, and bring in a true freshman class that we haven't had in a long time. And we hit every single position group, got a freshman for each one, and start building up now that we have older guys that can know how to lead the way.
3: The Lights are looking to improve upon last year's 1-10 overall record. The 2025 High 4

0: football program was a very senior-heavy team, with a strong number of those seniors moving on to the next level. One of those seniors is offensive lineman Brandon Healy, who has committed to play football for the Dickinson State University Blue Hawks. Blue Pony head football coach Jake Eldridge had nothing but praise for Healy's high school career.
1: He's worked his butt off all 4 years and been a staple of our offensive line. Probably, you know, the most athletic and probably skilled offensive lineman that we have as far as his techniques and understanding, you know, the schemes that we're trying to employ and things of that nature. So, you know, he's a heck of a football player. He's a heck of a young man who's been working his tail off, you know, here the last few months because he's so excited to get to college and continue to grow and play. And so it's someone that could probably see the football field pretty early in his career here in college. So, you know, he's a heck of a football player and a heck of a young man there.
0: Healy was a freshman in Coach Eldridge's first year at the head of the program. Eldridge started Healy as a freshman, and Brandon never missed a game in 4 years. Brandon and Coach Eldridge will be participating in this year's East-West Shrine Bowl on Saturday night. The Habernorth Stars are down in Lewistown for a tournament this weekend, starting play Thursday and finishing on Sunday. In their first game Thursday, the North Stars fell to the Powell Pioneers with a final score of 6-4, despite outhitting them 7-6. They found themselves in a hole early, down 3 in the bottom of the first and then down 5 later in the fourth. The North Stars didn't give up, though, plating 2 in the top of the sixth and 1 more in the top of the seventh to make things interesting. Tyson Brandon had 2 hits in the game, as Tegan Solomon, Quinn Elliott, Cody Standiford, Caden Wall, and Cooper Walton each had one of their own. In their second game and first of two on Friday, the North Stars lost 11-3 to the Cody Cubs. The North Stars actually tied the Cubs 2-2 in the top of the second thanks to a sacrifice fly from Cooper Walton, and then the Cubs flipped the game upside down by scoring 6 in the bottom half of the inning. Tyson Brandon and Cooper Walton each had multiple hits for Haver, and Quinn Elliott, Cody Standiford, and Walton each drove in a run. In their third game overall and second on Friday, the North Stars fell to the Belgrade Bandits 13-8 after quickly jumping out to a 4-0 lead in the bottom of the first. The Bandits scored at least one run in each of the remaining innings to finish the game ahead by 5, despite the North Stars putting up an outstanding 12 hits. Tyson Brandon, Tegan Solomon, Quinn Elliott, Caden Wall, and Archer Soddy each collected 2 hits for Haver. The North Stars take on the Miles City Mavericks Saturday at 1 p.m., and then their games on Sunday are still yet to be determined. Montana State University Northern is now accepting nominations for the 2026 Hall of Fame class. Nominations will be accepted until July 8th. You can email nominations to athletics@msun.edu or drop off the nomination packets at the athletic office with Cassandra, Christian, or Chris. Nomination packets and requirements can be found on the Go Lights Go website under the Inside Athletics tab.
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3: Good morning, this is Chris Lewis. The big story in sports, the United States men's national team soccer, they get another win. They beat Australia 2-0 in Seattle in their second game of the group stage. They clinch a spot in the round of 32. Not only that, they have secured Group D. They do it with their win and also Paraguay's win over Turkey. So the United States, they have advanced to the knockout stage in now each of their last 4 World Cup appearances. The goals. 1 in the 11th minute, Cameron Burgess of Australia, an own goal in the 11th, put the U.S. up. And then right before halftime, the 43rd minute, Alex Freeman found the back of the net. United States held on in the second half, secured their 2-0 win, and again will advance to the knockout stage for the 4th straight appearance at a World Cup. Got the other scores, Paraguay beat Turkey 1-0, that also in Group D. That allows the United States to get first place in that group. Over to Group C. Brazil needed a strong performance. They get it by beating Haiti 3-0. They lead Group C, Brazil, with 4 points. They can clinch a spot in the knockout stage with a win or a draw in its final group stage game against Scotland. Morocco beat Scotland up in Boston 1-0. U.S. Open, Wyndham Clark, he shot a 1-under-69 on Friday. In first place through 36 holes, 7-under total, a 36-hole total of 133. He's 4 strokes ahead of second place. Can he hold on and secure his second U.S. Open? WNBA noteworthy scores. The Mystics topped the Liberty in an upset, 86-83. The Tempo topped the Sun thanks to Mabry's 9 threes, 101-97. The Dodgers come back over the Orioles with 3 runs in the 9th. They win 6-5.
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0: Harlem Public Library will be hosting the After School Squad, a STEAM program for children in elementary school covering science, technology, engineering, arts, and math. 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
5: And now, an extended look at your Weather Command forecast. Today should be mostly sunny, highs around 80, southeast winds 10 to 15 miles an hour with gusts to around 30. Tonight should be breezy, mostly cloudy with a chance of thunderstorms and an overall chance of precipitation at 50%. Lows around 50, southeast winds 5 to 15 miles an hour with gusts to around 30, shifting to the northwest 10 to 25 miles an hour, gusting to around 40 after midnight. Sunday should be breezy and cooler, mostly sunny with a 20% chance of rain in the afternoon, highs around 70, and northwest winds 15 to 25 miles an hour. Sunday night should be breezy, partly cloudy with a 20% chance of rain, lows in the mid-40s, and northwest winds 10 to 25 miles an hour, decreasing to 10 to 15 miles an hour after midnight. Monday should be breezy, with a 40% chance of precipitation and thunderstorms likely in the afternoon.
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0: 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During Summer Gold weekends through Labor Day weekend, on The Rock, KOJM.

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4: 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And now, an extended look at your Weather Command forecast. Today should be mostly sunny, highs around 80, southeast winds 10 to 15 miles an hour with gusts to around 30. Tonight should be breezy, mostly cloudy with a chance of thunderstorms and an overall chance of precipitation at 50%. Lows around 50, southeast winds 5 to 15 miles an hour with gusts to around 30, shifting to the northwest 10 to 25 miles an hour, gusting to around 40 after midnight. Sunday should be breezy and cooler, mostly sunny with a 20% chance of rain in the afternoon, highs around 70, and northwest winds 15 to 25 miles an hour. Sunday night should be breezy, partly cloudy with a 20% chance of rain, lows in the mid-40s, and northwest winds 10 to 25 miles an hour, decreasing to 10 to 15 miles an hour after midnight. Monday should be breezy, with a 40% chance of precipitation and thunderstorms likely in the afternoon.
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2: I'm Mark Robbins. Chalk up a second straight victory for the United States and first place in Group D in the World Cup after the U.S. 2-0 victory Friday over Australia. The United States getting both goals in the first half, one an own goal by the Aussies, the other a header by the USA star Alex Freeman. And now the United States advances to the knockout round. An Apple soccer analyst, Taylor Twellman, says the U.S. is right where he expected it to be. But now he says the challenge is new.
3: This team's never won back-to-back games in a World Cup since 1930. They don't know what it's like to go in halftime back-to-back games where you have a multi-goal lead. So, Scott, this is a different world for them, and I think the second half was flat. I think the manager should have made a few more subs to give them fresh legs, but they've won two games in two different ways. That should give them momentum and confidence.
2: That's Taylor Twellman on SportsCenter with SVP. The U.S. has one final group game to play. That'll be Thursday night against Turkey. In the WNBA on Friday, Washington knocked off the New York Liberty. It's the Mystics' first win over New York in the last 11 games. It also snaps the Liberty's overall 8-game win streak. Toronto's Marina Mabry used to play in Connecticut for the Sun. She sure felt comfortable Friday night, tying an NBA record with 9 three-pointers, having a career-high 37 as Toronto's tempo rallied for a 101-97 victory over the Connecticut Sun. And in the NBA, ESPN NBA insider Shams Charania reports Grizzlies guard Kentavious Caldwell-Pope exercising his $21.6 million player option for the 26-27 season.
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5: And now, an extended look at your Weather Command forecast. Today should be mostly sunny, highs around 80, southeast winds 10 to 15 miles an hour with gusts to around 30. Tonight should be breezy, mostly cloudy with a chance of thunderstorms and an overall chance of precipitation at 50%. Lows around 50, southeast winds 5 to 15 miles an hour with gusts to around 30, shifting to the northwest 10 to 25 miles an hour, gusting to around 40 after midnight. Sunday should be breezy and cooler, mostly sunny with a 20% chance of rain in the afternoon, highs around 70, and northwest winds 15 to 25 miles an hour. Sunday night should be breezy, partly cloudy with a 20% chance of rain, lows in the mid-40s, and northwest winds 10 to

0: 25 miles an hour, decreasing to 10 to 15 miles an hour after midnight. Monday should be breezy, with a 40% chance of precipitation and thunderstorms likely in the afternoon.
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you lonesome tonight. You know, someone said the world's a stage and each must play a part. Fate had me playing in love with you as my sweetheart. Act one was where we met. I loved you at first glance. You read your lines so cleverly and never missed a cue. Then came act two. You seemed to change, you acted strange, and why I've never known. Honey, you lied when you said you loved me, and I had no cause to doubt you. But I'd rather go on hearing your lies than to go on living without you. Now the stage is bare, and I'm standing there with emptiness all around. And if he won't come back to me, then they can bring the curtain down.

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1: From ABC News, I'm Mike Dubusky. Iran's government now says the Strait of Hormuz is closed, with the country saying today's Israeli strikes in Lebanon violated Iran's Memorandum of Understanding with the U.S. ABC News senior White House correspondent Selena Wang in Washington.
2: The agreement between the U.S. and Iran calls for the war to end on all fronts, but Israel was not part of their deal. A U.S. official said yesterday that Israel and Lebanon have agreed to a ceasefire, but as of this morning, Lebanese media is reporting that at least 16 people were killed in Israeli airstrikes and drone attacks in Lebanon today. What this shows is that the conflict with Lebanon has the potential to derail the future of this U.S.-Iran deal.
1: Meanwhile, U.S. Central Command spokesman Tim Hawkins says traffic continues to flow through the Strait of Hormuz and that Iran does not control that crucial waterway. Right now, U.S. officials, including Steve Witkoff and Jared Kushner, are in Switzerland for peace talks awaiting the arrival of the Iranian delegation, and it's all threatening that positive trend we've seen recently with U.S. gas prices, which recently dipped under $4 a gallon on average. This driver filling up in Virginia.
3: I would love to see it get back down to about $3. That might be unrealistic, but that's what I hope for.
1: In the U.K. last night,
4: the two trains colliding about 60 miles north of London just after 5 p.m., and those trains were heading to London. An East Midlands Railway train driver died at the scene, and 89 passengers were hurt, including 33 people who suffered serious injuries, according to the ambulance service there.
1: ABC News foreign correspondent Marcus Moore. The Plain States are bracing for some severe weather today, says ABC News meteorologist Samara Theodore.
5: Through your Saturday afternoon into the evening by 7 p.m., we could see destructive wind, large hail, and the threat for tornadoes. So please be vigilant. Please be mindful. Please be careful.
1: Mississippi also under a state of emergency right now due to severe storms there. 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
1: Florida's top prosecutor has announced a new lawsuit against TikTok. AG James Ulfmeyer tells ABC News the company allegedly broke the state's law barring kids under 14 from using social media.
10: These companies make billions and billions and billions of dollars. They're going to choose profit over public safety unless we make it hurt. So we're going to tell them, fix your app, protect kids, or it's going to be expensive here in Florida and around the world.
1: TikTok says it stands by its child safety record. Team USA is celebrating another win in the World Cup, besting Australia in Seattle yesterday. Zach Brust of Florida was there.
11: The perfect host for a World Cup game in every element. The city, the vibes.
1: The World Cup is expected to deliver $17 billion in additional gross domestic product for the U.S. That's according to organizers. Near FIFA's Fan Festival in the host city of Atlanta, Waffle House regional manager Eric Williams welcomes World Cup fans.
12: It's been amazing to see the crowds that have been coming by for the World Cup itself. Just an amazing amount of diversity. And, you know, this store's typically busy because of all the events by Centennial Olympic Park, but this is like a constant business. It's been almost all day, every day. It feels like we've just had constant foot traffic.
1: Meanwhile, in Raleigh, North Carolina, there's a parade celebrating a different cup, the Stanley Cup. Last weekend, the Carolina Hurricanes won the top prize in the NHL over the Vegas Golden Knights. I'm Mike Dubusky, ABC News.
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14: And now, your Weather Command forecast. Today should be mostly sunny, highs around 80, with southeast winds 10 to 15 miles an hour, gusting up to around 30. Tonight should be breezy, mostly cloudy with a chance of thunderstorms in the evening, lows around 50, and southeast winds 5 to 15 miles an hour, with gusts to around 30, shifting to the northwest 10 to 25 miles an hour, with gusts to around 40 after midnight. Overall chance of precipitation is at 50%. Welcome to Insight with New Media Broadcasters. I'm Joshua Weiss. Today we sat down with MSU Extension Detail Specialist Megan Van Emmen to touch on New World screwworm, the method and severity of its transmission, and how it affects the beef industry.
15: The primary concern, you know, not necessarily just with the beef markets or the beef species, is those markets. And although... Right, it's not like an infection. We can get secondary infections from the larva. So it doesn't really pose a threat more to the meat industry or anything, as long as those animals are clear and they're inspected and approved to be harvested. It's just, what is that going to do to some of our beef markets? And we've already seen a little bit of fluctuation, you know, with some of our international markets, like our imports into the United States, exports from Mexico, since last year. So, you know, we've tried to kind of get the best handle on it as we possibly could. But unfortunately, right, it's an open air border, as in the flies can travel through the border as well as wildlife too. So, you know, that's our primary concern there. You know, hopefully we won't have to deal with that here in Montana, you know, but there's always that chance. So it's really observation. And any animal coming from those infected or quarantined zones from the Texas and New Mexico do have to have a, you know, just like everything else, have to have the health papers completed and before they can even enter the state. Now, especially with that specific permit saying that they have been inspected for New World screwworm. And I would also direct anybody that's thinking about importing or bringing cattle in from those southern states to get a hold of the Department of Livestock to make sure these rules are followed correctly, and to make sure that they're knowing exactly all the rules they need to have prior to bringing cattle in. And a lot of it is also about that official identification tag that we use a lot now that we're switching over to the RFID tags, the 840 RFID tags, where they can monitor and track and have traceability of those animals should they come from that southern Texas, kind of southern New Mexico area in these quarantine or infested zones. The emergency order stopping the entry of animals from states with New World screwworm infestations until specific control measures have been met. So, yes, is how I would read that, and we can, and I would encourage everybody to reach out with the Department of Livestock to verify, is that probably from Texas and New Mexico, as of right now, animals will not be permitted into the state to help minimize or hopefully not even allow New World screwworm into the state. And I think it's going to be a challenge for all livestock producers and ranchers throughout the United States to try and do our best to mitigate and minimize the impact of New World screwworm on our livestock species.
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0: Saturday of June 20th. It's your number one stop for North Central Montana local news, wheat prices, weather forecasts, funeral notices, and state news. Today's fun fact is that humanity knows more about the surface of the moon than the bottom of the ocean. Now let's take a look at our Weather Command forecast for today. Today should be mostly sunny with highs around 80 and southeast winds 10 to 15 miles an hour, gusting up to around 30. Tonight should be breezy, mostly cloudy with a chance of thunderstorms in the evening, lows around 50, and southeast winds 5 to 15 miles an hour, gusting to around 30, and shifting to the northwest 10 to 25 miles an hour, gusting to around 40 after midnight. Overall chance of precipitation at 50%. Sunday should be breezy and cooler, mostly sunny with a 20% chance of rain in the afternoon, highs around 70, and northwest winds 15 to 25 miles an hour. Sunday night should be breezy, partly cloudy with a 20% chance of rain, lows in the mid-40s, and northwest winds 10 to 25 miles an hour, decreasing to 10 to 15 miles an hour after midnight. Monday should be breezy, partly sunny, with a 40% chance of rain, and a chance of that rain becoming thunderstorms in the afternoon. Highs in the mid-60s, northwest winds 10 to 25 miles an hour. Monday night and Tuesday morning should be mostly clear, lows in the lower 40s, highs in the lower 70s. Tuesday night and Wednesday morning should be partly cloudy, lows in the upper 40s, and highs around 80. Wednesday night should be mostly clear with lows in the lower 50s, and Thursday through Friday should see partly cloudy skies, highs in the upper 80s, and lows in the mid-50s. Coming up with local and state news, an update to street sweeping here in Havre, recognizing a local police officer for their work, and a request to keep a lookout for harmful algae while on the water this summer. We'll be back with more Montana at Noon after this.
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0: Welcome back in to Montana at Noon. 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
5: Street sweeping in Havre has been underway for a month and a half. Besides the street sweeping activity being listed on the City of Havre website and physical copies at City Hall, Trevor Morg, Public Works Director for Havre, explains other methods the city utilizes to notify residents about street sweeping activities.
6: With that, we try doing as much outreach for notification as possible, and that's having that schedule fully available, as well as posts on social media, doing this radio, as well as the physical signs. And we put those signs, they are color-coded to the day of the week. We put that with the flow of traffic.
5: If you have questions about street sweeping in Havre, call the Public Works Department at 406-265-4941. At last Monday's City of Havre Town Hall meeting, a member of the Havre Police Department was recognized for his work in the community. Police Chief Gabe Matisich spoke with new media broadcasters about this recognition.
7: So our District 4 HRDC wrote a letter to recognize Officer Buck Easley for his exceptional professionalism, compassion, and commitment to serving our community. So in recognition of his professionalism, compassion, dedication, and commitment to serving the citizens of Havre and vulnerable members of our community, Officer Easley was awarded the department's Distinguished Service Award for his service and commitment to the safety of our community.
8: A Harlem man rolled his car and killed a passenger while drunkenly fleeing from police was sentenced Thursday to 34 months and 15 days in prison, followed by 3 years of supervised release, acting U.S. Attorney Mark Steger Smith said. Desmond Joseph Dillon, 20, pleaded guilty in December 2025 to one count of involuntary manslaughter. The government alleged in court documents that while driving drunk, Dillon led police on a chase that ended when he rolled his car, killing one of his passengers. You can find the full story on our website at highlinetoday.com.
9: The Montana Department of Environmental Quality reminds residents that when recreating on Montana's lakes and reservoirs this summer, to be on the lookout for cyanobacteria, more commonly known as harmful algal blooms, or HABs. HABs can release toxins into the water that may cause skin irritation, make people sick, and can be fatal to pets or livestock if ingested. HAB characteristics include appearance of coloration or scum in the water, resembles spilled paint, pea soup, or grass clippings, typically blue or green in color, may produce toxins, and they are comprised of photosynthetic bacteria, not actually algae. If you think you, people with you, or a pet has come in contact with HAB, if you suspect a HAB-related illness in a person or animal, call your healthcare provider or veterinarian. Prosecutors in the Montana Attorney General's office charged a Sheridan County man with 25 felony counts of sexual assault and drug-related charges for his abuse of five juvenile girls, Attorney General Austin Knudsen announced Friday. Ivan Edward Greenwell, 40 years of age, is facing four counts of incest, three counts of sexual abuse of children, five counts of criminal distribution of dangerous drugs, six counts of sexual intercourse without consent, and seven counts of sexual assault. Greenwell is currently being held in North Dakota on similar charges. His arraignment is scheduled for July 14th. He could face up to 2,200 years in prison and a $1.13 million fine if convicted on all counts. Northwestern Energy has announced it has been named one of America's greatest workplaces in 2026 by Newsweek and Plant A Insights Group based on an evaluation of publicly available data and a confidential nationwide employee survey. The recognition highlights organizations that prioritize employee well-being, strong leadership, fair compensation, and work-life balance. This is the third time Northwestern Energy has earned this recognition. Quote, "This distinction reflects the exceptional people who power our company every day," said Northwestern Energy Vice President Customer Care, Communications, and Human Resources Bobby Schrappel. Quote, "Our more than 1,660 employees' professionalism, expertise, and commitment to serving our customers around the clock are what make Northwestern Energy a strong and dependable workplace. It stands as a meaningful acknowledgement of the pride our employees bring to their work and their care they show for communities we serve." 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Montana State University's Museum of the Rockies will celebrate Montana's Western culture, food, music, and history during Taste of the Rockies on Friday, June 26th from 5:30 to 8:30 p.m. at the museum's Living History Farm in Bozeman. The annual event will bring together local culinary favorites, craft beverages, live music, dancing, and hands-on Western experiences. 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
0: Now here's a look at your local sports report with Kelly Korsbeck and Evan Suarez.
10: The Frontier Conference has named Montana State University Northern women's basketball coach Chris Mowat as the recipient of the prestigious Ron Swede Kennison Award for the 2025-26 academic year. Recognized as the conference's highest individual honor, the award is presented to individuals who have made significant and lasting contributions to the Frontier Conference. Nominees are submitted by administrative leaders from member institutions and are evaluated based on their dedication to advancing and promoting the conference. Mowat recently wrapped up his 21st season leading the Northern Skylights and remains the program's all-time winningest head coach. His accomplishments on the sidelines have earned him a place among the NAIA's top 20 active women's basketball coaches in career victories. During his tenure, he has guided the Skylights to 5 appearances at the NAIA National Tournament while coaching 9 players who achieved All-American

0: Mawad has played an active role in supporting the Frontier Conference through his service on the NAIA Women's Basketball Area Ratings Committee. His influence extends beyond athletics as well. In 2017, he launched the Hoops for a Cause initiative, which has generated more than $200,000 for charitable organizations and community causes throughout Montana. Frontier Conference Commissioner Dr. Scott Crawford said, quote, "Chris represents the values of this award through his dedication to student athletes, his tireless promotion of the Frontier Conference, and his philanthropic spirit. He is committed to the memory of Ron Swede Kennison, who served Frontier Conference membership for more than a decade during his tenure as commissioner," end quote. Mawad received the award during the Frontier Conference Awards Dinner held June 16th in conjunction with the conference's annual summer meetings. The Montana State University Northern Rodeo team got a bit of a breather on Thursday at the College National Finals Rodeo in Casper, Wyoming. Kata Dodging Horse was idle Thursday with one competitive go in barrel racing to perform on Friday. No breakaway roping activity took place for Northern on Thursday, with final go-rounds on Friday for Brooklyn Bockel, Georgia Orahood, and Candace Statham. Once competitive go-rounds are complete, short go-rounds for championships will take place on Saturday and Sunday. Stay tuned to new media broadcasters for updates on the Northern women from the CNFR through the weekend.
1: Montana State University Northern football is still rebuilding, and on the defense, they trust senior leadership to guide the way. Lights defensive coordinator Dylan Wampler discussed how the team's current roster influenced their approach to the 2026 recruiting cycle.
2: For the first time in a long time, I feel like at Northern, since from when I played, went to school here, and now coached, we have a very older group on the defense side of the ball. A lot of our guys are going to be juniors and seniors, so in previous years, we've always tried to find transfers and older guys, but this year, try to stay more local in the state of Montana, find some younger guys that are going to be incoming true freshmen. Some of these guys that might be getting overlooked by NIL and all that good stuff in some of these bigger schools nowadays, and bring in a true freshman class that we haven't had in a long time. And we hit every single position group, got a freshman for each one, and start building up now that we have older guys that know how to lead the way.
1: The Lights are looking to improve upon last year's 1-10 overall record. The 2025 high football program was a very senior-heavy team, with a strong number of those seniors moving on to the next level. One of those seniors is offensive lineman Brandon Healy, who has committed to play football for the Dickinson State University Blue Hawks. Blue Pony head football coach Jake Eldridge had nothing but praise for Healy's high school career.
3: He's worked his butt off all 4 years and been a staple of our offensive line. Probably, you know, the most athletic and probably skilled offensive lineman that we have as far as his techniques and understanding, you know, the schemes that we're trying to employ and things of that nature. So, you know, he's a heck of a football player. He's a heck of a young man who's been working his tail off, you know, here the last few months because he's so excited to get to college and continue to grow and play. And so it's someone that could probably see the football field pretty early in his career here in college. So, you know, he's a heck of a football player and a heck of a young man.
1: Healy was a freshman in Coach Eldridge's first year at the head of the program. Eldridge started Healy as a freshman, and Brandon never missed a game in 4 years. Brandon and Coach Eldridge will be participating in this year's East-West Shrine Bowl on Saturday night. The Haver North Stars are down in Lewistown for a tournament this weekend, starting play Thursday and finishing on Sunday. In their first game Thursday, the North Stars fell to the Powell Pioneers with a final score of 6-4 despite out-hitting them 7-6. They found themselves in a hole early, down 3 in the bottom of the first and then down 5 later in the fourth. The North Stars didn't give up, though, plating 2 in the top of the sixth and 1 more in the top of the seventh to make things interesting. Tyson Brandon had 2 hits in the game as Tegan Solomon, Quinn Elliott, Cody Standiford, Caden Wall, and Cooper Walton each had one of their own. In their second game and first of two on Friday, the North Stars lost 11-3 to the Cody Cubs. The North Stars actually tied the Cubs 2-2 in the top of the second thanks to a sacrifice fly from Cooper Walton, and then the Cubs flipped the game upside down by scoring 6 in the bottom half of the inning. Tyson Brandon and Cooper Walton each had multiple hits for Haver, and Quinn Elliott, Cody Standiford, and Walton each drove in a run. In their third game overall and second on Friday, the North Stars fell to the Belgrade Bandits 13-8 after quickly jumping out to a 4-0 lead in the bottom of the first. The Bandits scored at least one run in each of the remaining innings to finish the game ahead by 5, despite the North Stars putting up an outstanding 12 hits. Tyson Brandon, Tegan Solomon, Quinn Elliott, Caden Wall, and Archer Soddy each collected 2 hits for Haver. The North Stars take on the Miles City Mavericks Saturday at 1 p.m., and then their games on Sunday are still yet to be determined.

0: Montana State University Northern is now accepting nominations for the 2026 Hall of Fame class. Nominations will be accepted until July 8th. You can email nominations to athletics@msun.edu or drop off the nomination packets at the athletic office with Cassandra, Christian, or Chris. Nomination packets and requirements can be found on the Go Lights Go website under the Inside Athletics tab.
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1: Welcome back into Montana at Noon. There are no funeral notices today, so let's take one last look at our Weather Command forecast. Today should be mostly sunny with highs around 80 and southeast winds 10 to 15 miles an hour, gusting up to around 30. Tonight should be breezy, mostly cloudy with a chance of thunderstorms in the evening, lows around 50, and southeast winds 5 to 15 miles an hour, gusting to around 30, and shifting to the northwest 10 to 25 miles an hour, gusting to around 40 after midnight. Overall chance of precipitation at 50%. Sunday should be breezy and cooler, mostly sunny with a 20% chance of rain in the afternoon, highs around 70, and northwest winds 15 to 25 miles an hour. Sunday night should be breezy, partly cloudy with a 20% chance of rain, lows in the mid-40s, and northwest winds 10 to 25 miles an hour, decreasing to 10 to 15 miles an hour after midnight. Monday should be breezy, partly sunny, with a 40% chance of rain, and a chance of that rain becoming thunderstorms in the afternoon. Highs in the mid-60s, northwest winds 10 to 25 miles an hour. Monday night and Tuesday morning should be mostly clear, lows in the lower 40s, highs in the lower 70s. Tuesday night and Wednesday morning should be partly cloudy, lows in the upper 40s, and highs around 80. Wednesday night should be mostly clear with lows in the lower 50s, and Thursday through Friday should see partly cloudy skies, highs in the upper 80s, and lows in the mid-50s. That will do it for our weather. 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
7: We're in our New York newsroom. It's just past midnight. Word is coming in that the luxury liner Titanic has struck ice in the North Atlantic. First reports tell us she's damaged, but stable, being taken under tow toward Halifax. Wait, hold on. We're, receiving a correction now.
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0: I'm Mark Robbins. Chalk up a second straight victory for the United States and first place in Group D in the World Cup after the U.S. 2-0 victory Friday over Australia. The United States getting both goals in the first half, one an own goal by the Aussies, the other a header by the USA star Alex Freeman. And now the United States advances to the knockout round. An Apple soccer analyst, Taylor Twellman, says the U.S. is right where he expected it to be. But now he says the challenge is new.
1: This team's never won back-to-back games in a World Cup since 1930. They don't know what it's like to go in halftime back-to-back games where you have a multi-goal lead. So, Scott, this is a different world for them, and I think the second half was flat. I think the manager should have made a few more subs to give them fresh legs, but they've won two games in two different ways. That should give them momentum and confidence.
0: That's Taylor Twellman on SportsCenter with SVP. The U.S. has one final group game to play. That'll be Thursday night against Turkey. In the WNBA on Friday, Washington knocked off the New York Liberty. It's the Mystics' first win over New York in the last 11 games. It also snaps the Liberty's overall 8-game win streak. Toronto's Marina Mabry used to play in Connecticut for the Suns. She sure felt comfortable Friday night, tying an NBA record with 9 three-pointers, having a career-high 37 as Toronto's tempo rallied for a 101-97 victory over the Connecticut Sun. And in the NBA, ESPN NBA insider Shams Charania reports Grizzlies guard Kentavious Caldwell-Pope exercising his $21.6 million player option for the 26-27 season.
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12: And now an

0: extended look at your Weather Command forecast. Today should be mostly sunny, highs around 80, southeast winds 10 to 15 miles an hour with gusts to around 30. Tonight should be breezy, mostly cloudy with a chance of thunderstorms and an overall chance of precipitation at 50%. Lows around 50, southeast winds 5 to 15 miles an hour with gusts to around 30, shifting to the northwest 10 to 25 miles an hour, gusting to around 40 after midnight. Sunday should be breezy and cooler, mostly sunny with a 20% chance of rain in the afternoon, highs around 70, and northwest winds 15 to 25 miles an hour. Sunday night should be breezy, partly cloudy with a 20% chance of rain, lows in the mid-40s, and northwest winds 10 to 25 miles an hour, decreasing to 10 to 15 miles an hour after midnight. Monday should be breezy, with a 40% chance of precipitation and thunderstorms likely in the afternoon.
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0: The city of Havre, the High Line, and North Central Montana has plenty of important issues and events. 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
2: At last Monday's City of Havre Town Hall meeting, a member of the Havre Police Department was recognized for his work in the community. Police Chief Gabe Matisich spoke with new media broadcasters about this recognition.
3: So our District 4 HRDC wrote a letter to recognize Officer Buck Easley for his exceptional professionalism, compassion, and commitment to serving our community. So in recognition of his professionalism, compassion, dedication, and commitment to serving the citizens of Havre and vulnerable members of our community, Officer Easley was awarded the department's Distinguished Service Award for his service and commitment to the safety of our community.
4: The Montana Department of Environmental Quality reminds residents that when recreating on Montana's lakes and reservoirs this summer, to be on the lookout for cyanobacteria, more commonly known as harmful algal blooms, or HABs. HABs can release toxins into the water that may cause skin irritation, make people sick, and can be fatal to pets or livestock if ingested. HAB characteristics include appearance of coloration or scum in the water, resembles spilled paint, pea soup, or grass clippings, typically blue or green in color, may produce toxins, and they are comprised of photosynthetic bacteria, not actually algae. If you think you, people with you, or a pet has come in contact with HAB, if you suspect a HAB-related illness in a person or animal, call your health care provider or veterinarian. Montana State University's Museum of the Rockies will celebrate Montana's Western culture, food, music, and history during Taste of the Rockies on Friday, June 26th from 5:30 to 8:30 p.m. at the museum's Living History Farm in Bozeman. 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

0: It's a gorgeous Saturday on Father's Day weekend, and it's Kyle Leeds for New Media Broadcasters reporting live from the Backyard Butcher's truck at the North 40 Outfitters parking lot here in Haber. Tomorrow is Father's Day, and you know what Dad wants, and that's beef for Father's Day. 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You know, besides the 20 ribeyes for $39 that Dad can come get today, you can pick up 2 pounds of crab legs for $39. 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

0: I'm Mark Robbins. Chalk up a second straight victory for the United States and first place in Group D in the World Cup after the U.S. 2-0 victory Friday over Australia. The United States getting both goals in the first half, one an own goal by the Aussies, the other a header by the USA star Alex Freeman. And now the United States advances to the knockout round. An Apple soccer analyst, Taylor Twellman, says the U.S. is right where he expected it to be, but now he says the challenge is new.
1: This team's never won back-to-back games in a World Cup since 1930. They don't know what it's like to go in halftime back-to-back games where you have a multi-goal lead. So, Scott, this is a different world for them, and I think the second half was flat. I think the manager should have made a few more subs to give them fresh legs, but they've won two games in two different ways. That should give them momentum and confidence.
0: That's Taylor Twellman on SportsCenter with SVP. The U.S. has one final group game to play. That'll be Thursday night against Turkey. In the WNBA on Friday, Washington knocked off the New York Liberty. It's the Mystics' first win over New York in the last 11 games. It also snaps the Liberty's overall 8-game win streak. Toronto's Marina Mabry used to play in Connecticut for the Sun. She sure felt comfortable Friday night, tying an NBA record with 9 three-pointers, having a career-high 37 as Toronto's tempo rallied for a 101-97 victory over the Connecticut Sun. And in the NBA, ESPN NBA insider Shams Charania reports Grizzlies guard Kentavious Caldwell-Pope exercising his $21.6 million player option for the 26-27 season.
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1: And now, an extended look at your Weather Command forecast. Today should be mostly sunny, highs around 80, southeast winds 10 to 15 miles an hour with gusts to around 30. Tonight should be breezy, mostly cloudy with a chance of thunderstorms and an overall chance of precipitation at 50%. Lows around 50, southeast winds 5 to 15 miles an hour with gusts to around 30, shifting to the northwest 10 to 25 miles an hour, gusting to around 40 after midnight. Sunday should be breezy and cooler, mostly sunny with a 20% chance of rain in the afternoon, highs around 70, and northwest winds 15 to 25 miles an hour. Sunday night should be breezy, partly cloudy with a 20% chance of rain, lows in the mid-40s, and northwest winds 10 to 25 miles an hour, decreasing to 10 to 15 miles an hour after midnight. Monday should be breezy, with a 40% chance of precipitation and thunderstorms likely in the afternoon.
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0: Tune in Saturday night for a special sports broadcast of the 2026 Montana East-West Shrine Football Game live on KOJM. 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
1: 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Northwestern Energy has announced it has been named one of America's greatest workplaces in 2026 by Newsweek and Plant A Insights Group based on an evaluation of publicly available data and a confidential nationwide employee survey. The recognition highlights organizations that prioritize employee well-being, strong leadership, fair compensation, and work-life balance. This is the third time Northwestern Energy has earned this recognition. Quote, "This distinction reflects the exceptional people who power our company every day," said Northwestern Energy Vice President Customer Care, Communications, and Human Resources Bobby Schrappel. Quote, "Our more than 1,660 employees' professionalism, expertise, and commitment to serving our customers around the clock are what make Northwestern Energy a strong and dependable workplace. It stands as a meaningful acknowledgement of the pride our employees bring to their work and their care they show for communities we serve." 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
5: 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No phones, nothing. Just me, my sister, and my mom. All we had was this little battery radio. Then this voice came on, calm as anything, telling us where Katrina was, where the water was rising, what roads were gone, where to go. 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
0: Saturday night is the Montana East-West Shrine football game. 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The game features two Blue Pony coaches and other new media broadcaster listening area athletes. It's the Montana East-West Shrine football game live on KOJM The Rock Saturday at 6:50.

0: I'm John Ryder in the World Cup today. One final from Houston already. The Netherlands cruising past Sweden 5-1. The Dutch scored twice in the first 17 minutes of the match. While the United States advances to the knockout run, wins Group D after their 2-0 win over Australia yesterday. How far can the U.S. go? ESPN soccer analyst Casey Keller.
1: I think the ceiling is high. I mean, it's just that they've yet to really play against somebody that's going to push them. Turkey, obviously losing that opening match against Australia, which they

0: in that third match, then we're going to have probably be able to answer that question a little bit better. But yeah, I see no reason why we can't go deep in this tournament.
1: And former U.S. goalie Tony Miola joined ESPN Radio's Amber and Ian. Here's his thoughts on the U.S. win.
2: I don't mind today being a little bit choppy because, I don't know, I almost feel like it's fool's gold if you have two games where everything, you just cruise through everything, right? And then you get and you're like, you never take a gut punch anywhere in this thing. But we're 6 goals for, 1 goal against, we're at a +5 goal differential. Could have never have dreamed that this would be the scenario. You've got something now to look at in that second half you probably want to improve and work on.
1: The United States winning their group. They will play a round of 32 match on July 1st in Santa Clara against a third-place group finisher. In the WNBA today, the Dream knock off the Fever 113-96 in Atlanta. Angel Reese, 18 points, 8 rebounds. Caitlin Clark had a game-high 26 points in the loss. Atlanta improves to 11-4. Indiana drops to 9-7. In baseball, the Tigers beat the White Sox 4-1.
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4: And now, an extended look at your Weather Command forecast. Today should be mostly sunny, highs around 80, southeast winds 10 to 15 miles an hour with gusts to around 30. Tonight should be breezy, mostly cloudy with a chance of thunderstorms and an overall chance of precipitation at 50%. Lows around 50, southeast winds 5 to 15 miles an hour with gusts to around 30, shifting to the northwest 10 to 25 miles an hour, gusting to around 40 after midnight. Sunday should be breezy and cooler, mostly sunny with a 20% chance of rain in the afternoon, highs around 70, and northwest winds 15 to 25 miles an hour. Sunday night should be breezy, partly cloudy with a 20% chance of rain, lows in the mid-40s, and northwest winds 10 to 25 miles an hour, decreasing to 10 to 15 miles an hour after midnight. Monday should be breezy, with a 40% chance of precipitation and thunderstorms likely in the afternoon.
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1: It's Father's Day weekend, and Dad wants beef and chicken and seafood to cook for Father's Day and to serve as delicious feast on Sunday. So come on out to North 40 Outfitters, where the backyard butcher's truck is set up with all those great items. 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And in addition to beef, which they have 20 ribeyes for $39, and seafood, which they have 2 pounds of crab legs for $39. Backyard Butchers for this weekend and Father's Day is offering a chicken variety pack. In this variety pack, you'll get 7 to 10 lemon pepper chicken breasts, 7 to 10 chipotle bourbon chicken breasts, 7 to 10 habanero lime chicken breasts, 7 to 10 boneless, skinless, plain chicken breasts, and 3 pounds of chicken tenderloin fritters, or 7 to 10 chipotle bourbon chicken breasts. 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Backyard Butchers offers a discount for military and first responders. And if you're looking to stock the freezer year-round, they have specials on half and whole cows that you can visit with them about. 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
1: Street sweeping in Haber has been underway for a month and a half. Besides the street sweeping activity being listed on the City of Haber website and physical copies at City Hall, Trevor Mork, Public Works Director for Haber, explains other methods the city utilizes to notify residents about street sweeping activities.
2: With that, we try doing as much outreach for notification as possible, and that's having that schedule fully available, as well as posts on social media, doing this radio, as well as the physical signs. And we put those signs, they are color-coded to the day of the week. We put that with the flow of traffic.
1: If you have questions about street sweeping in Haber, call the Public Works Department at 406-265-4941.
3: A Harlem man rolled his car and killed a passenger while drunkenly fleeing from police was sentenced Thursday to 34 months and 15 days in prison, followed by 3 years of supervised release, acting U.S. Attorney Mark Steger Smith said. Desmond Joseph Dillon, 20, pleaded guilty in December 2025 to one count of involuntary manslaughter. The government alleged in court documents that while driving drunk, Dillon led police on a chase that ended when he rolled his car, killing one of his passengers. You can find the full story on our website at HighlineToday.com.
4: Prosecutors in the Montana Attorney General's office charged a Sheridan County man with 25 felony counts of sexual assault and drug-related charges for his abuse of five juvenile girls, Attorney General Austin Knudsen announced Friday. Ivan Edward Greenwell, 40 years of age, is facing four counts of incest, three counts of sexual abuse of children, five counts of criminal distribution of dangerous drugs, six counts of sexual intercourse without consent, and seven counts of sexual assault. Greenwell is currently being held in North Dakota on similar charges. His arraignment is scheduled for July 14th. He could face up to 2,200 years in prison and a $1.13 million fine if convicted on all counts. This has been a production of New Media Broadcasters.
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2: I'm John Ryder in the World Cup today. One final from Houston already. The Netherlands cruising past Sweden 5-1. The Dutch scoring twice in the first 17 minutes of the match. While the United States advances to the knockout run, wins Group D after their 2-0 win over Australia yesterday. How far can the U.S. go? ESPN soccer analyst Casey Keller.
3: I think the ceiling is high. I mean, it's just that they've yet to really play against somebody that's going to push them. Turkey, obviously losing that opening match against Australia, which they dominated and just kind of made a few mistakes and got punished for it. They're going to be a much bigger test in that third match. Then we're going to have probably be able to answer that question a little bit better. But yeah, I see no reason why we can't go deep in this tournament.
2: And former U.S. goalie Tony Meola joined ESPN Radio's Amber and Ian. Here's his thoughts on the U.S. win.
4: I don't mind today being a little bit choppy because, I don't know, I almost feel like it's fool's gold if you have two games where everything, you just cruise through everything, right? And then you get and you're like, you never take a gut punch anywhere in this thing. But we're 6 goals for, 1 goal against, we're at a +5 goal differential. Could have never have dreamed that this would be the scenario. You've got something now to look at in that second half you probably want to improve and work on.
2: The United States winning their group. They will play a round of 32 match on July 1st in Santa Clara against a third-place group finisher. In the WNBA today, the Dream knock off the Fever 113-96 in Atlanta. Angel Reese, 18 points, 8 rebounds. Caitlin Clark had a game-high 26 points in the loss. Atlanta improves to 11-4. Indiana drops to 9-7. In baseball, the Tigers beat the White Sox 4-1.
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1: Good Saturday afternoon. It's Kyle Leeds here with you from New Media Broadcasters, reporting from the North 40 Outfitters parking lot in the backyard butcher's truck, where they've got great Father's Day specials for you in beef, chicken, and seafood. When we talk about beef, they've got a steak variety pack that features one Texas T-bone, four USDA prime strip steaks, six USDA prime pepper steaks, and eight butcher burgers. In the seafood variety pack, they have three bags of 30 to 40 shell-on jumbo shrimp, along with 20 to 30 breaded butterfly shrimp and 8 to 10 crab cakes. And then finally, they have a delicious chicken variety pack that features 7 to 10 lemon pepper chicken breasts, 7 to 10 chipotle bourbon chicken breasts, 7 to 10 habanero lime chicken breasts, and 7 to 10 boneless skinless plain chicken breasts, plus 3 pounds of chicken tenderloin fritters or 7 to 10 chipotle bourbon chicken breasts. All those are in special packaging just for Father's Day at the Backyard Butcher's Truck. Also, don't forget, they've got 20 ribeyes for $39, and they also have 2 pounds of crab legs for $39, as well as, if you just want some burgers to throw on the grill tomorrow for Father's Day, then they've got 20 smash burgers for $20. Backyard Butchers is open till 6:30 this evening here at the North 40 Outfitters parking lot. Tomorrow from 10 a.m. until 5:30 p.m. And Monday they'll be open from 9 a.m. until 1 p.m. and 2 p.m. until 6:30 p.m. For New Media Broadcasters, I'm Kyle Leeds.
2: Here's an extended look at your Weather Command forecast. Tonight, mostly cloudy with rain showers likely and chance of thunderstorms in the evening, then partly cloudy with chance of rain showers after midnight. Lows around 50, southeast winds 5 to 15 miles per hour, shifting to the north 10 to 15 after midnight, with gusts up to 30. Chance of precipitation 70%. Tomorrow's

0: sunny, highs in the lower 70s, northwest winds 10 to 20 miles per hour. Tomorrow night, mostly cloudy with a 20% chance of rain showers, lows in the mid 40s, northwest winds 10 to 15 miles per hour with gusts around 30. Monday, breezy, partly sunny with a 20% chance of rain showers, highs in the mid 60s, northwest winds 10 to 25 miles per hour. Monday night, partly cloudy, lows in the lower 40s. Tuesday, sunny, highs in the lower 70s. Tuesday night and Wednesday, partly cloudy, lows in the mid-40s and highs in the upper 70s. Wednesday night, mostly clear, lows in the lower 50s.
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1: At last Monday's City of Havre Town Hall meeting, a member of the Havre Police Department was recognized for his work in the community. Police Chief Gabe Matisich spoke with New Media Broadcasters about this recognition.
2: So our District 4 HRDC wrote a letter to recognize Officer Buck Easley for his exceptional professionalism, compassion, and commitment to serving our community. So in recognition of his professionalism, compassion, dedication, and commitment to serving the citizens of Havre and vulnerable members of our community, Officer Easley was awarded the department's Distinguished Service Award for his service and commitment to the safety of our community.
3: The Montana Department of Environmental Quality reminds residents that when recreating on Montana's lakes and reservoirs this summer to be on the lookout for cyanobacteria, more commonly known as harmful algal blooms or HABs. HABs can release toxins into the water that may cause skin irritation, make people sick, and can be fatal to pets or livestock if ingested. HAB characteristics include appearance of coloration or scum in the water, resembles spilled paint, pea soup, or grass clippings, typically blue or green in color, may produce toxins, and they are compromised of photosynthetic bacteria, not actually algae. If you think you, people with you, or a pet has come in contact with HAB, if you suspect a HAB-related illness in a person or animal, call your health care provider or veterinarian. Montana State University's Museum of the Rockies will celebrate Montana's Western culture, food, music, and history during Taste of the Rockies on Friday, June 26th from 5:30 to 8:30 p.m. at the museum's Living History Farm in Bozeman. Tickets are $60 for members, $65 for non-members, and $125 for VIP admission. For tickets and event information, visit museumoftherockies.org/TOR. 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
5: From ABC News, I'm Dave Packer. Iran saying it has reclosed the Strait of Hormuz just days after the U.S.-Iran ceasefire deal. Iranian state TV saying it's in response to Israel's continued strikes in Lebanon. ABC's Selena Wang.
6: That framework of a deal signed between the U.S. and Iran stipulates that all hostilities must end. That would include between Israel and Lebanon. But the problem is that neither Israel nor Lebanon were party to that deal.
5: Meanwhile, Iran says it's sending a delegation to Switzerland for talks with the U.S. On the U.S. side, J.D.

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0: I'm John Ryder in the World Cup today. One final from Houston already. The Netherlands cruising past Sweden 5-1. The Dutch scoring twice in the first 17 minutes of the match. While the United States advances to the knockout run, wins Group D after their 2-0 win over Australia yesterday. How far can the U.S. go? ESPN soccer analyst Casey Keller.
1: I think the ceiling is high. I mean, it's just that they've yet to really play against somebody that's going to push them. Turkey, obviously losing that opening match against Australia, which they dominated and just kind of made a few mistakes and got punished for it. They're going to be a much bigger test in that third match. Then we're going to have probably be able to answer that question a little bit better. But yeah, I see no reason why we can't go deep in this tournament.
0: And former U.S. goalie Tony Miola joined ESPN Radio's Amber and Ian. Here's his thoughts on the U.S. win.
2: I don't mind today being a little bit choppy because, I don't know, I almost feel like it's fool's gold if you have two games where everything, you just cruise through everything, right? And then you get and you're like, you never take a gut punch anywhere in this thing. But we're 6 goals for, 1 goal against, we're at a +5 goal differential. Could have never have dreamed that this would be the scenario. You've got something now to look at in that second half you probably want to improve and work on.
0: United States winning their group. They will play a round of 32 match on July 1st in Santa Clara against a third-place group finisher. In the WNBA today, the Dream knock off the Fever 113-96 in Atlanta. Angel Reese, 18 points, 8 rebounds. Caitlin Clark had a game-high 26 points in the loss. Atlanta improves to 11-4. Indiana drops to 9-7. In baseball, the Tigers beat the White Sox 4-1.
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7: Here are your area road conditions as reported by the Montana Department of Transportation for Saturday, June 20th. Throughout the region, there are mostly clear skies, becoming mostly cloudy with scattered thunderstorms developing. Visibility up to 10 miles and winds are coming from the east and southeast at 5 to 25 miles per hour with gusts up to 33 towards Malta. On U.S. Highway 2 in Haver, between mile markers 381.3 and 383.8, there is road repair and panel replacement on 1st Street from 9th Avenue West to 4th Avenue West. On U.S. 191, between mile markers 86 and 88.5, there is construction on Fred Robinson Bridge and Armels Creek Bridge. And on U.S. 87, there will be a road construction project near Fort Benton. Expect travel delays up to 20 minutes. For your Saturday Road Report, I'm Evan Suarez with New Media Broadcasters. Here's an extended look at your Weather Command forecast. Tonight, mostly cloudy with rain showers likely and chance of thunderstorms in the evening, then partly cloudy with chance of rain showers after midnight. Lows around 50, southeast winds 5 to 15 miles per hour shifting to the north 10 to 15 after midnight, with gusts up to 30, chance of precipitation 70%. Tomorrow, sunny, highs in the lower 70s, northwest winds 10 to 20 miles per hour. Tomorrow night, mostly cloudy with a 20% chance of rain showers, lows in the mid 40s, northwest winds 10 to 15 miles per hour with gusts around 30. Monday, breezy, partly sunny with a 20% chance of rain showers, highs in the mid-60s. Northwest winds 10 to 25 miles per hour. Monday night, partly cloudy, lows in the lower 40s. Tuesday, sunny, highs in the lower 70s. Tuesday night and Wednesday, partly cloudy, lows in the mid-40s and highs in the upper 70s. Wednesday night, mostly clear, lows in the lower 50s.
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2: 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Northwestern Energy has announced it has been named one of America's greatest workplaces in 2026 by Newsweek and Plant A Insights Group based on an evaluation of publicly available data and a confidential nationwide employee survey. The recognition highlights organizations that prioritize employee well-being, strong leadership, fair compensation, and work-life balance. This is the third time Northwestern Energy has earned this recognition. Quote, "This distinction reflects the exceptional people who power our company every day," said Northwestern Energy Vice President Customer Care, Communications, and Human Resources Bobby Schrappel. Quote, "Our more than 1,660 employees' professionalism, expertise, and commitment to serving our customers around the clock are what make Northwestern Energy a strong and dependable workplace. It stands as a meaningful acknowledgement of the pride our employees bring to their work and their care they show for communities we serve." 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
4: From ABC News, I'm Dave Packer. Iran says it's once again closing the Strait of Hormuz. This comes just days after it reopened in the wake of that memo of understanding between the U.S. and Iran. Iranian state TV says this is in response to Israel's continued strikes in Lebanon. ABC News contributor and former Deputy Assistant Secretary of Defense for the Middle East, Mick Mulroy.
5: It's almost like an economic nuclear weapon. They know now just how significant it is. I mean, we are by far, I think even they would acknowledge it, the most powerful military in the world. Yet they use this economic choke point to such their advantage that they're getting most of the benefits that we never thought that we would concede to by any administration before we even get into the nuclear discussions.
4: We're going to have to wait and see how this development affects gas prices. The market had priced in a reopened strait.
6: Drivers are paying about a dollar more per gallon than before the conflict began, and the most expensive gas remains concentrated in the West. States including California, Hawaii, Washington, Oregon, Nevada, New York, and Alaska still all above $4.20 a gallon.
4: ABC's Andrew Dimbert. An urgent search underway for the suspect in a series of highway shootings in the Kansas City area.
7: The FBI offering a $25,000 reward for any information leading to the arrest of 22-year-old Oscar Sanchez Munoz. Police say after he shot into one of the cars, a driver died when the vehicle crashed. Among those victims, a teen and three adults.
4: ABC's Olivia Rubin in Raleigh, North Carolina, today.

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0: Welcome to Insight with New Media Broadcasters. I'm Joshua Weiss. Today we sat down with MSU Extension Detail Specialist Megan Van Emmen to touch on New World Screwworm, the method and severity of its transmission, and how it affects the beef industry.
1: The primary concern, you know, not necessarily just with the beef markets or the beef species, is those markets. And although, right, it's not like an infection, we can get secondary infections from the larva. So it doesn't really pose a threat more to the meat industry or anything, as long as those animals are clear and they're inspected and approved to be harvested. It's just, what is that going to do to some of our beef markets? And we've already seen a little bit of fluctuation, you know, with some of our international markets, like our imports into the United States, exports from Mexico, since last year. So, you know, we've tried to kind of get the best handle on it as we possibly could. But unfortunately, right, it's an open air border, as in the flies can travel through the border as well as wildlife too. So, you know, that's our primary concern there. You know, hopefully we won't have to deal with that here in Montana, you know, but there's always that chance. So it's really observation. And any animal coming from those infected or quarantined zones from the Texas and New Mexico do have to have a, you know, just like everything else, have to have the health papers completed and before they can even enter the state. Now, especially with that specific permit saying that they have been inspected for New World Screwworm. And I would also direct anybody that's thinking about importing or bringing cattle in from those southern states to get a hold of the Department of Livestock to make sure these rules are followed correctly, and to make sure that they're knowing exactly all the rules they need to have prior to bringing cattle in. And a lot of it is also about that official identification tag that we use a lot now that we're switching over to the RFID tags, the 840 RFID tags, where they can monitor and track and have traceability of those animals should they come from that southern Texas, kind of southern New Mexico area, in these quarantine or infested zones. The emergency order stopping the entry of animals from states with New World screwworm infestations until specific control measures have been met. So, yes, is how I would read that, and I would encourage everybody to reach out with the Department of Livestock to verify, is that probably from Texas and New Mexico, as of right now, animals will not be permitted into the state to help minimize or hopefully not even allow New World screwworm into the state. And I think it's going to be a challenge for all livestock producers and ranchers throughout the United States to try and do our best to mitigate and minimize the impact of New World screwworm on our livestock species.
0: With New Media Broadcasters, this has been Insight.
2: Great music of yesteryear from great artists, past and present, during Summer Gold weekends through Labor Day weekend on The Rock KOJM.

0: I'm John Ryder in the World Cup today. One final from Houston already. The Netherlands cruising past Sweden 5-1. The Dutch scoring twice in the first 17 minutes of the match. While the United States advances to the knockout run, wins Group D after their 2-0 win over Australia yesterday. How far can the U.S. go? ESPN soccer analyst Casey Keller.
1: I think the ceiling is high. I mean, it's just that they've yet to really play against somebody that's going to push them. Turkey, obviously losing that opening match against Australia, which they dominated and just kind of made a few mistakes and got punished for it. They're going to be a much bigger test in that third match. Then we're going to have probably be able to answer that question a little bit better. But yeah, I see no reason why we can't go deep in this tournament.
0: And former U.S. goalie Tony Meola joined ESPN Radio's Amber and Ian. Here's his thoughts on the U.S. win.
2: I don't mind today being a little bit choppy because, I don't know, I almost feel like it's fool's gold if you have two games where everything, you just cruise through everything, right? And then you get and you're like, you never take a gut punch anywhere in this thing. But we're 6 goals for, 1 goal against. We're at a +5 goal differential. Could have never have dreamed that this would be the scenario. You've got something now to look at in that second half you probably want to improve and work on.
0: The United States winning their group. They will play a round of 32 match on July 1st in Santa Clara against a third-place group finisher. In the WNBA today, the Dream knock off the Fever 113-96 in Atlanta. Angel Reese, 18 points, 8 rebounds. Caitlin Clark had a game-high 26 points in the loss. Atlanta improves to 11-4. Indiana drops to 9-7. In baseball, the Tigers beat the White Sox 4-1.
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8: Here's an extended look at your Weather Command forecast. Tonight, mostly cloudy with rain showers likely and chance of thunderstorms in the evening, then partly cloudy with chance of rain showers after midnight. Lows around 50, southeast winds 5 to 15 miles per hour, shifting to the north 10 to 15 after midnight, with gusts up to 30. Chance of precipitation 70%. Tomorrow, sunny, highs in the lower 70s, northwest winds 10 to 20 miles per hour. Tomorrow night, mostly cloudy with a 20% chance of rain showers, lows in the mid 40s, northwest winds 10 to 15 miles per hour with gusts around 30. Monday, breezy, partly sunny with a 20% chance of rain showers, highs in the mid-60s. Northwest winds 10 to 25 miles per hour. Monday night, partly cloudy, lows in the lower 40s. Tuesday, sunny, highs in the lower 70s. Tuesday night and Wednesday, partly cloudy, lows in the mid-40s and highs in the upper 70s. Wednesday night, mostly clear, lows in the lower 50s.
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